0: getting it up. Loving, I'm living, so we turning up. Yeah, we turning it up.
1: 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I'm Sue, and you are listening to Cabin FM in Herne Bay.

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1: You probably think you're pretty good at multitasking behind the wheel. 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So what's wrong with checking your phone? 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If you use a mobile phone while driving, you're 4 times more likely to crash. 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
1: The suspect in the Anne Whittaker murder case was not known to the government's anti-terror programme Prevent. A 28-year-old man has been rearrested on suspicion of terrorism-related offences. Politicians from all sides have been paying tribute to the former Conservative minister. Here's Reform UK's Richard Tice.
2: We're all reeling with shock, sadness and anguish at the loss of our Anne, and also the manner in which she has been taken from us. She was a colossus in public life, in political life. She was a remarkable lady.
1: Andy Burnham has effectively been confirmed as the new Labour leader after 349 MPs nominated him to replace Sir Keir Starmer. It's now mathematically impossible for a rival to run against the MP for Makerfield. Home Secretary Shabana Mahmood has announced plans to change the law to deport the ringleader of the Rochdale grooming gang.
3: Our amendment will provide the Home Secretary with a new power to disapply Section 7 of the Immigration Act 1971 for serious criminals. This provides protections for long-term UK residents, but clearly should not be acting as a bar against removal in cases like that of Shabir Ahmed.
1: Until now, 73-year-old Ahmed, who served 14 years for multiple counts of child sexual offences, can't be deported due to a 1971 law. 12 people have been arrested over an alleged right-wing terror threat to an Islamic event in the UK. Counter-terrorism policing halted the event at Shrubland Hall in Suffolk as a precaution. German car giant Volkswagen's looking to cut up to 100,000 jobs. The group, which includes Porsche, Audi, Seat, Skoda and the VW brand, will axe 50,000 posts in Germany and the rest worldwide. Bosses are blaming falling sales and increased competition from Chinese brands. And Prince Harry's spoken about showing affection to his children, just as his mother, the late Diana, Princess of Wales, did to him. He says he squeezes his son and daughter as tight as possible after a challenging day. That's the latest from Radio News Hub. I'm David Hall.
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1: A dry and sunny morning for most and feeling very warm towards the southeast. Cloud along the east coast will drift into the North Sea. Expect a high of 31 degrees Celsius.
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1: I've looked after my kids since they were born. 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Now, if I can't speak for myself, they'll speak for me. 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
2: Hello, this is John Lennon of the Beatles. We'd like to play you a song now that Paul and I have just written, specially for Cilla Black. A beautiful girl, a beautiful singer. Hope you like it. Here it is. It's called It's For You.

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1: Detectives from counter-terrorism are now heading up the investigation into the murder of Anne Widdecombe. A 28-year-old white British man from Rotherham in South Yorkshire has now been rearrested on suspicion of a number of terror-related offences. It's emerged he wasn't known to the government's anti-terror programme Prevent. Labour's deputy leader Lucy Powell paid tribute to the former Conservative minister.
2: We might not have agreed politically, but I always greatly admired and respected her outspokenness, her fearlessness and her ability to not take herself too seriously. I think she was one of a kind, and of the like, frankly, we don't make anymore.
1: Donald Trump says the US will now be the sole guardian of the Strait of Hormuz. The president has reinstated the blockade of the vital waterway, but Iran says it won't allow the US to interfere. Meanwhile, Iran's Islamic Revolutionary Guard Corps to be banned in the UK. Prime Minister Keir Starmer says they and a number of other groups are a threat to national security.
3: The IRGC itself has a long history of using proxies and criminal networks to target people in the UK, including our Jewish communities. So under our new state threat powers, we're designating this criminal group, the IRGC.
1: The man suspected of a triple murder in Bedford may have to serve a sentence for firearms offences in South Africa before he can be extradited back to the UK. Undodana Mikhansisi Tashuma has appeared before magistrates in Johannesburg after his wife and two daughters were found dead at a house in Great Denham. Athlenda Mate is from South African police.
4: He is facing a charge in the country. He will have to be trialled and sentenced and convicted in South Africa. He will have to serve that time first before he is extradited out of the country back to the UK.
1: And 19 wildfires are now burning across the UK as the heat wave intensifies in its second week. That's the latest from Radio News Hub. I'm David Hall.
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1: A dry and sunny morning for most and feeling very warm towards the southeast. Cloud along the east coast will drift into the North Sea. Expect a high of 31 degrees Celsius.
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I go to Chislett Primary School. 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
1: The suspect in the Anne Whittaker murder case was not known to the government's anti-terror programme Prevent. A 28-year-old man has been rearrested on suspicion of terrorism-related offences. Politicians from all sides have been paying tribute to the former Conservative minister. Here's Reform UK's Richard Tice.
2: We're all reeling with shock, sadness and anguish at the loss of our Anne, and also the manner in which she has been taken from us. She was a colossus in public life, in political life. She was a remarkable lady.
1: Andy Burnham has effectively been confirmed as the new Labour leader after 349 MPs nominated him to replace Sir Keir Starmer. It's now mathematically impossible for a rival to run against the MP for Makerfield. Home Secretary Shabana Mahmood has announced plans to change the law to deport the ringleader of the Rochdale grooming gang.
3: Our amendment will provide the Home Secretary with a new power to disapply Section 7 of the Immigration Act 1971 for serious criminals. This provides protections for long-term UK residents, but clearly should not be acting as a bar against removal in cases like that of Shabir Ahmed.
1: Until now, 73-year-old Ahmed, who served 14 years for multiple counts of child sexual offences, can't be deported due to a 1971 law. 12 people have been arrested over an alleged right-wing terror threat to an Islamic event in the UK. Counter-terrorism policing halted the event at Shrubland Hall in Suffolk as a precaution. Car giant Volkswagen's looking to cut up to 100,000 jobs. The group, which includes Porsche, Audi, Seat, Skoda and the VW brand, will axe 50,000 posts in Germany and the rest worldwide. Bosses are blaming falling sales and increased competition from Chinese brands. And Prince Harry's spoken about showing affection to his children, just as his mother, the late Diana, Princess of Wales, did to him. He says he squeezes his son and daughter as tight as possible after a challenging day. That's the latest from Radio News Hub. I'm David Hall.
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1: A dry and sunny morning for most and feeling very warm towards the southeast. Cloud along the east coast will drift into the North Sea. Expect a high of 31 degrees Celsius.
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1: Hi, my name's Esme from Chiswick Primary School, and you're listening to Cabin FM. I hope you enjoy the fab tunes. Have a lovely day.
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1: Detectives from counter-terrorism are now heading up the investigation into the murder of Anne Widdecombe. A 28-year-old white British man from Rotherham in South Yorkshire has now been rearrested on suspicion of a number of terror-related offences. It's emerged he wasn't known to the government's anti-terror programme, Prevent. Labour's deputy leader, Lucy Powell, paid tribute to the former Conservative minister.
2: We might not have agreed politically, but I always greatly admired and respected her outspokenness, her fearlessness and her ability to not take herself too seriously. I think she was one of a kind, and of the like, frankly, we don't make any more.
1: Donald Trump says the US will now be the sole guardian of the Strait of Hormuz. The president has reinstated the blockade of the vital waterway, but Iran says it won't allow the US to interfere. Meanwhile, Iran's Islamic Revolutionary Guard Corps to be banned in the UK. Prime Minister Keir Starmer says they and a number of other groups are a threat to national security.
3: The IRGC itself has a long history of using proxies and criminal networks to target people in the UK, including our Jewish communities. So under our new state threat powers, we're designating this criminal group, the IRGC.
1: The man suspected of a triple murder in Bedford may have to serve a sentence for firearms offences in South Africa before he can be extradited back to the UK. Undedana Mikhansisi Tashuma has appeared before magistrates in Johannesburg after his wife and two daughters were found dead at a house in Great Denham. Athlenda Mate is from South African police.
4: He is facing a charge in the country. He will have to be trialled and sentenced and convicted in South Africa. He will have to serve that time first before he is extradited out of the country back to the UK.
1: And 19 wildfires are now burning across the UK as the heat wave intensifies in its second week. That's the latest from Radio News Hub. I'm David Hall.
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1: A dry and sunny morning for most and feeling very warm towards the southeast. Cloud along the east coast will drift into the North Sea. Expect a high of 31 degrees Celsius.
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1: The security of MPs is under the spotlight after the murder of Anne Widdecombe. Counter-terrorism police are now handling the investigation after new evidence came to light. In the past decade, two Westminster MPs, Joe Cox and David Amess, have been killed. Scotland's Deputy First Minister, Jenny Gilruth, says it's a worrying time.
2: I think security is something that I think about, perhaps not on a daily basis, but it's something I'm very aware of, particularly as a woman. And I think women in politics in particular experience levels of security or challenges, perhaps. We want more women to come into politics. We don't want them to be put off because of security challenges. Around about the prospect of being elected.
1: The Prime Minister is calling for unrestricted travel through the Strait of Hormuz after Donald Trump announced a 20% toll on shipping there. Mr. Trump claims charging a fee on cargo for the use of the key waterway is a matter of fairness, with more fire exchange between the US and Iran last night. Sir Keir Starmer is also urging an end to the fighting and a return to the negotiating table. A small number of Brits are still missing following deadly wildfires in Spain. 70-year-old British man Malcolm Timbrell, who survived by hiding in a car with his cat, says he fears that his wife, friends and neighbours were killed in the fires. Among those confirmed to have died is a 93-year-old British woman. Another four Britons are also feared dead. New technology could help doctors to identify the correct treatment for lung cancer patients more quickly. Researchers at the University of Edinburgh and NHS Lothian have developed a new method for accurately predicting genetic changes that cause lung cancer. Professor Asan Akram is one of the leading experts on the study.
3: And lung cancer is the biggest cause of cancer-related death, both in the UK and globally. And one of the key challenges we face when we diagnose this is, one, is it a cancer? But if it is, then understanding more information about the cancer so we can give the patient the best possible treatment they have.
1: And police are stepping up security in Atlanta ahead of England's World Cup semi-final tomorrow. Thousands of fans are set to descend on the city for the fixture against Argentina, described as one with plenty of history and rivalry. But goalkeeper Jordan Pickford says his teammates will keep their cool when they kick off tomorrow night. From Radio News Hub, I'm Frankie Hersine.
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1: Cloud lifting for many of us to leave a dry and sunny day, but some lingering on the east coast. Feeling very warm in the southeast though, with a high today of 31 degrees Celsius.
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1: Good morning. How are you doing? It's Tuesday, the 14th of July, and you're listening to Morning Report with me, Grace McIntosh. Here's what we've got coming up. Some shocking statistics. A third of young women and girls say they've been victims of controlling economic abuse.
2: Really shockingly, this abuse is starting really young. You know, in a third of girls, it's happening before the age of 18, and it's happening really early into their relationships as well.
1: And now there's calls for the new Prime Minister to pledge to tackle it.
3: From that point, I don't really have any recollection apart from waking up 5 days later in ICU.
1: Teenagers heading to university this autumn can now book a meningitis B vaccine.
4: Pressure! What pressure? Pressure is for tyres. It's a different generation.
1: With England just one win away from a World Cup final, how do players cope with the pressure when millions are watching? We'll hear from a sports psychologist. And if you're a fan of Bill Nye, you're in luck because his new comedy series is out tomorrow where he plays a character called The Director. Mysterious, I know. More on that very soon. And how's the weather shaping up today? Well, the heat continues and it's another dry and sunny day for most of us, feeling very warm in the southwest. Low cloud will linger in northeast England and east Scotland though, so do watch out for that. There's more 30 plus degree heat. The hottest temperatures will be felt in the south, with highs of 31 degrees Celsius in Cardiff and 30 degrees in London. Elsewhere, top temperatures of 27 degrees Celsius in Manchester and 24 in Glasgow and Belfast. I hope you're managing to sleep all right. My bedside table fan actually packed in last night, so that wasn't ideal. I had to resort to the one leg out of the covers method to try and stay cool. Anyway, lots to get through, so let's get into it. Frankie is in the newsroom this morning with today's headlines.
5: The security of MPs is under the spotlight after the murder of Anne Widdecombe. Counter-terrorism police are now handling the investigation after new evidence came to light. Scotland's Deputy First Minister Jenny Gilruth says it's a worrying time.
6: Security is something that I think about, perhaps not on a daily basis, but it's something I'm very aware of, and particularly as a woman, and I think women in politics in particular experience levels of security or challenges perhaps. We want more women to come into politics. We don't want them to be put off because of security challenges around about the prospect of being elected.
5: The Prime Minister is calling for unrestricted travel through the Strait of Hormuz after Donald Trump announced a 20% toll on shipping there. So after more fire was exchanged between the US and Iran last night. A small number of Brits are still missing following deadly wildfires in Spain. Among those confirmed dead is a 93-year-old British woman. Another four Britons are also feared dead. And police are stepping up security in Atlanta ahead of England's World Cup semi-final against Argentina. Thousands of fans are set to descend on the city for the fixture, described as one with plenty of history and rivalry.
1: Thanks for that, Frankie. Right, let's take a look now at what's on today's front pages. The Metro are leading with the latest development in the Anne Widdecombe murder investigation. They report that counter-terrorism police are now leading the investigation into the suspected murder of the former Conservative MP at her home in Dartmoor. That's also the lead story in The Guardian this morning, which says the development has prompted further debate over politicians' safety. Terror probe is the Daily Mirror's two-word headline. They also lead on the investigation and report that officers are pursuing multiple lines of inquiry into the motivation behind the attack. The Telegraph says Devon and Cornwall police have faced criticism for their handling of the case so far. Elsewhere, the iPaper reports that Reform UK leader Nigel Farage actually turned down state-funded security as he considered the protection downgraded and inadequate. Reform responded to the exclusive by saying the package Farage was offered represented a 75% cut without clear reason. And the Daily Star turns its attention to England's blockbuster clash against Argentina tomorrow as the Prime Minister puts up bunting and flags outside number 10 in support of the Three Lions ahead of the World Cup semi-final. Moving over now to what's got people talking online this morning. And Youri Tielemans is trending on X. Why, you may ask? Well, Manchester United are reportedly in talks with Aston Villa to sign the Belgian midfielder. Tielemans captained his country at the World Cup and scored the latest goal in World Cup history with a penalty against Senegal in the 124th minute of the game. He's still got 2 years to run on his Villa contract, but United are hoping to lure him over to Old Trafford, so we'll see what happens there. Actor Sam Neill is also trending following the news of his death at the age of 78. Lots of videos are being shared in tribute to him, from old interview clips and some movie clips as well from Jurassic Park, and lots of Peaky Blinders bits as well. The show's official page shared a tribute to Neill on social media, which described him as one of the key forces that got Peaky Blinders off to a running start. And hashtag Curry's Football is trending after the electrical retailer launched a competition to win a 42-inch 4K TV ahead of England's semi-final clash against Argentina. They're asking people to use the hashtag alongside their score prediction to be in with a chance of winning. Let's have a look what we've got here. England 2, Argentina 1 after extra time. 2-1 to England. England 3-0. 5-4 to Argentina after penalties. 3-2 to England. 3-2 to England. And 4-0 to England. I think most of these people are probably England fans and they reckon they've got this one in the bag. And yeah, I'm also an England fan, so I hope they're right. Now, there's been a rise in controlling behaviour in relationships, and lots of young girls are actually being subject to it, even in the early days of seeing somebody while they're still at school. Phil Towers can tell us more.
7: The research has found one in three girls and young women under 24 have experienced some form of economic abuse in the 12 months to March. There are now calls for much more to be done to tackle it, including helping family and friends to spot the signs. Sarah Darcy is from the charity Surviving Economic Abuse. She says it's where someone's partner or ex-partner controls their money or the things it can buy.
8: It can include controlling economic resources like housing, your mobile phone, your access to employment or studying and training, or even basic essentials like food and clothing. And abusers use this form of domestic abuse to really trap their partner or ex-partner in the relationship, make it hard for them to flee, and also make it really difficult for them to rebuild their lives post-separation as well. We know that it causes massive challenges in terms of financial difficulty, sometimes destitution, and also in some extreme cases leads to people being homeless or even suffering with their mental health, which can lead to suicide as well in the most extreme cases.
7: Now, you might think this is something that would affect somebody when they've maybe got married or they've been with somebody for quite a while, but Sarah says that's not necessarily the case.
8: Around 1.3 million girls and women aged 16 to 24 had experienced economic abuse from a current or ex-partner in the last year alone. Really shockingly, this abuse is starting really young. You know, in a third of girls, it's happening before the age of 18, and it's happening really early into their relationships as well. So it's really important, I think, that there's greater recognition, particularly among parents and educational professionals, about how economic abuse is prevalent in young people's relationships, but also that they can start to spot the signs of it early before it escalates.
7: So some pretty stark figures within the research. Ipsos found nearly a third of teenage girls between 16 and 18 had experienced the issue in some form, and 17% in that age group say it started within the very first month of a relationship, and that's more than double the rate it happens to women aged between 22 and 24. Meanwhile, more than a quarter said their abuser had stopped them working, studying or training.
8: It can be quite subtle, some of the signs. So for example, you know, we know abuse users use behaviour that they say they're doing just because they really care. So, you know, telling them that they are keeping tabs on their spending so that they don't mismanage their money, for example. But quite quickly, that kind of economic control can really take hold and lead to devastating consequences.
7: So the charity is hoping it can help people's loved ones notice when it's happening, something that could make a life-changing difference.
8: If people want to know where they can learn more about what the signs are and what to look out for in young people's relationships, we do have an interactive educational tool called the Spotting the Signs Challenge, which really equips people in learning what the signs are, how to spot them in their loved ones.
7: And they're also making an urgent call for much more to be done, and they're asking the government to give it the attention it needs.
8: There's a lot of change happening politically. Obviously, we are expecting a new Prime Minister to be in post soon, and it's looking like that might be Andy Burnham. What we want to say to him is that he must renew the government's commitment to tackling economic abuse and putting that at the heart of the mission to halve violence against women and girls in a decade. And I think the data that we have published really shows that putting economic abuse at the heart of prevention initiatives that are being led by the government is so important, and that economic abuse is a national emergency and absolutely needs to remain a top priority for this government.
1: Still to come on Morning Report.
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1: Now, if you were heading to Atlanta this week to represent England in the semi-finals of the World Cup, it's likely you'd probably be feeling a bit
10: under pressure.
1: I don't know about you, but I always wonder how athletes are able to drown out all the noise and just focus on the task at hand, especially knowing millions of eyes are scrutinising their every move. Well, James Newman is a senior lecturer in sport and exercise psychology at Sheffield Hallam University. He says most of their initial thoughts will simply be on recovery.
12: In all honesty, one of the primary things that players will be focusing on from a psychological perspective at this point is their recovery from the previous match. Clearly, they've been through a lot of physical stress in that environment. So a lot of it will be about coping with some of those demands and transitioning from the previous match's experience to then starting to focus on the new match that's coming, obviously, in the semi-final on Wednesday. So that psychological focus will really be around preparation, and a lot of their mindset will be geared towards that. Inevitably, some might be starting to think about what's ahead in terms of the scale of the match and the impact and potential in terms of their identity. But really, professional athletes are pretty focused and pretty experienced in this environment, and this isn't unusual for this England team now to be at this stage of a major tournament. So a lot of their psychology and attention and resource will be focusing to actually what's coming next, particularly a day or so after the last round's game.
1: And when it comes to match day, there's some reliable techniques to get them in the zone.
12: The specific approaches such as mindfulness, meditation, things of that ilk are particularly popular now, and these are some of the approaches that players might use to really stay in the moment and, like you said, to avoid some of those distractions and unnecessary noises that can creep in. A lot of the time as well, it'll just be about working with pre-established, developed routines. So it is about a case of going back to what you know and what you've been practicing over the course of your whole career. And these players, like I said, are experienced. They played a lot of big matches, both at club and national level. So it'll be about going back to some of those established techniques and routines. In other cases, depending on what they've worked on, it might be other things such as imagery or positive or instructional forms of self-talk that they might lean into as well to manage anxiety and to keep focus.
1: But pressure can be a funny thing, and in some cases, with England being a prime example, it can make you bring your A game.
12: I guess with pressure, really, it's about your perception of it. So we have this idea of stressful environments, and for some people that can be a threat, but for others that can be perceived or seen as a challenge. So we might see with this England team, for example, particularly in recent tournament experiences, that they've taken this on as a challenge, much less of a threat to what it has been historically for the national team. And that challenge has inevitably driven concentration, narrowed the focus, but to the right level so that it doesn't become too narrow, so that the players can actually really push on and actually thrive in that type of environment, or certainly manage and cope with it effectively.
1: Well, with the big day looming, let's hope we don't fold under pressure tomorrow night. Now, hundreds of thousands of teenagers in England who are heading to university this autumn will be able to book the meningitis B vaccine from this week. Johnny Holmes has been looking into this.
13: The vaccination programme was announced by the government last month after a series of meningitis outbreaks, the most serious of which was in Kent and left two teenagers dead. We've been speaking with Leo, who was 22 when he contracted the illness during his uni freshers week. What started as a severe headache and confusion quickly became a medical emergency. His girlfriend realised something was seriously wrong when his text messages became illegible and he struggled to speak. She called an ambulance and Leo was later diagnosed with meningitis.
3: From that point, I don't really have any recollection apart from waking up 5 days later in ICU.
13: Although his illness was caught just in time, Leo says it was unnerving to see cases erupt in Kent.
3: I was surprised because I know that I've heard of meningitis before, but I thought it was such an uncommon thing that I wouldn't be somebody that would get it. But obviously, I did. So I think I was just surprised. And also, I felt very lucky because, having seen so many stories about people who have had meningitis, the fact that I was awake and okay in hospital, well, it wasn't in the best state at that point, but I was at least there.
13: Now the vaccine's being rolled out and Leo is all for it.
3: Obviously, I can relate to when I got it as a student, and I think it was quite scary to think about all these people going through what I did at the time. And it's just so sad that so many families and so many people have been affected, because I know how much it affected my family.
1: Thanks for that, Johnny. Now, if you're looking for a new series to watch, there's a new action adventure comedy called Ride or Die coming to Amazon. Two friends have to go on the run from a mysterious enemy. One of them is secretly a highly trained assassin. Phil Nye plays a character called the director in it.
14: I was very, very, very, very, very, very happy.

0: year. Tessa Coates, who wrote it and produced it, has done a brilliant job. I mean, she's quite a remarkable person and obviously a fantastic talent. And she's taken that genre, but she has kind of moved it on a touch. When people ask you questions like, you know, how much research did you do? I can answer honestly. And if you ask me how much research I've done, the answer is absolutely none whatsoever. I work at a level of material, mostly, where everything you need is in the text. But if I did need to go and research something up, you know, if there was some technical thing, I would, but I don't think, you know, it's like now the pressure to be the thing you act, you know, and the ex-mob will insist that, you know, people who weren't born in a particular place can't play people who were born in another place, you know, which is sort of what, it's which is nothing to do with the subject itself. It's simply people trying to mess up people they imagine are having more fun than them. So I don't need to have obviously experienced assassination in order to play one, or bereavement in order to play somebody bereaved.
1: And a question I always think when I see actors in these sorts of shows is, did he want to do his own stunts?
0: When you get to my age, you really need a superpower, just a little tiny superpower. It doesn't have to be a big, you know, fancy superpower, but just something where you can just look and the man falls down or something, you know, or some little bit of precognition so you know just a second before or a millisecond before he does what's going to happen. But I'm not beyond a bit of action, yeah? I'm looking to do some action. I know it sounds preposterous, but we're going to give it a go.
1: That's out tomorrow, the 15th of July, on Amazon Prime. Right, that's all from us at Morning Report. My job today is now to go home and buy a new fan, and hopefully I'll have a cooler sleep tonight. Whatever you're up to today, have a good one, and I'll be back with you bright and early at the same time tomorrow.
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I hope you have a nice day and enjoy the music. 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
1: Police continue to question Anne Widdecombe's suspected murderer. Police had initially ruled out any terrorism link, but it's been announced counter-terrorism police will now handle the inquiry into the 78-year-old's death after new evidence came to light. Gawain Towler, a member of the Reform UK board, says it doesn't look good for the investigation.
2: Why did they try and close some line of thinking out? Because they wanted to massage public opinion. And I'm sorry, but when they have so little faith in their activities these days, even if they haven't been, they now look as if they're trying to manipulate the public's view. And that's an appalling place for the police to be.
1: More fire has been exchanged between Iran and the US after Donald Trump announced a 20% toll on shipping going through the Strait of Hormuz. The US president says it's a matter of fairness to cover the cost of providing security. But a move has been heavily criticised here in the UK. Sir Keir Starmer's calling for unrestricted travel through the Strait. A woman accused of killing two schoolgirls when she drove into a Wimbledon primary school is set to appear at the Old Bailey today. 8-year-olds Nariah Sajjad and Selena Lau were both killed on the last day of the school year in 2023. Claire Fremantle, who's 49, faces charges of causing death by dangerous driving. New technology could help doctors identify the correct treatment for lung cancer patients more quickly. Researchers from the University of Edinburgh and NHS Lothian have developed a new method for accurately predicting genetic changes that cause lung cancer. Professor Asan Akram is one of the experts on the study.
3: So what we've done here is taken lung cancer samples and under careful conditions we've shined laser light on them and collected the natural light that comes back from the cancer. Then with some AI, we can accurately predict whether these cancers have a type of genetic mutation called EGFR.
1: And England captain Harry Kane says there's complete togetherness in the squad ahead of the World Cup semi-final against Argentina. It's after an apparent rift showed up between Thomas Tuchel and Jude Bellingham in post-match interviews after their quarter-final win. But Kane says he sees where both are coming from, and it's actually their togetherness that's got them so far. From Radio News Hub, I'm Frankie Hersine.
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5: Entertainment news on Cabin FM, brought to you by Herne Bay Pier, home of Summer Nights on the Pier. A season of concerts from some of the country's best tribute acts.
6: Cillian Murphy has described his Peaky Blinders co-star Sam Neill as one of the finest actors. The Northern Ireland-born New Zealand actor has died aged 78 in Sydney, Australia. One of Neill's most notable roles was playing sadistic, corrupt senior police officer Major Chester Campbell in the first two seasons of Peaky Blinders alongside Murphy. Pop star Ed Sheeran has inspired a £12.5 million government investment to transform libraries into music lending spaces. The Music and Libraries initiative has been co-designed by the Ed Sheeran Foundation. Libraries will be able to apply for funding to create free studio spaces with recording booths, mixing desks and state-of-the-art equipment. Culture Secretary Lisa Nandy thinks the BBC should move north. She says she's very keen to see the corporation's headquarters move out of London and can't really see any compelling reason why not. And Heritage Live has cancelled concerts at the King's Sandringham Estate, citing lower than average ticket sales and general financial uncertainty. Janet Jackson, Christina Aguilera and Eric Clapton were due to perform in August.
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1: Cloud lifting for many of us to leave a dry and sunny day, but some lingering on the east coast, feeling very warm in the southeast though, with a high today of 31 degrees Celsius.
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10: 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Happy Tuesday, hope you're well. I've got 2 hours of some great tunes. Whether you're getting ready for work or just having a nice chill in bed, then we've got you covered. I'm bringing you local information, weather forecasts and local news every half an hour. So let's get straight to it, shall we, with Samantha Fox with Touch Me.

0: Sophie Ellis-Bextor with Take Me Home. Right, coming up shortly, I've got your travel updates as well to see what's happening on the roads, and then we've got our first trivia of the day. You're listening to Cabin Breakfast Club.
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Afternoons and Coffee Spoons here on Cabin Breakfast Club. Good morning, how are you? Right, it's time for your first trivia question of the day. This one's going to be nice and easy, I hope. So here we go. On July the 20th, 1969, who became the first human being to ever step foot on the surface of the moon? On July the 20th, 1969, who became the first human being to ever step foot on the surface of the moon? I think you know the answer. What's at the studio now on 0773 249 608. And I'll reveal the answer shortly after the next hour of the news.

0: Rose Tinted by The Overtones there. You're listening to Gabin Breakfast Club. Thanks for making us part of your morning. If you're heading out, travel safely and enjoy the music. We've got plenty to keep you entertained. Coming up shortly, I've got Westlife and the Bangies, including your travel updates to see what's happening on the road.
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2: Police continue to question Anne Widdecombe's suspected murderer. They had initially ruled out any terrorism link, but it's now been announced counter-terrorism officers will handle the inquiry. Gawain Taylor, a member of the Reform UK board, says that's not a good look.
3: Why did they try and close some line of thinking out? Because they wanted to massage public opinion. And I'm sorry, but when they have so little faith in their activities these days, even if they haven't been, they now look as if they're trying to manipulate the public's view.
2: More fire has been exchanged between Iran and the US after Donald Trump announced a 20% toll on shipping going through the Strait of Hormuz. The US president says it's a matter of fairness to cover the cost of providing security. A woman accused of killing two schoolgirls when she drove into a Wimbledon primary school is set to appear at the Old Bailey today. 8-year-olds Nariah Sajjad and Selena Lau were both killed on the last day of the school year in 2023. Claire Fremantle faces two charges of causing death by dangerous driving. And England captain Harry Kane says there's complete togetherness in the squad ahead of their World Cup semi-final against Argentina. For On Radio News Hub, I'm Frankie Hairsine.
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2: England are making final preparations ahead of their World Cup clash against Argentina tomorrow night. It's the first time the England side have come up against Lionel Messi, but Jordan Pickford says it can't be all about him.
6: He scored so many goals and he's contributed to so many goals as well over his career. And it's a great to be able to finally come up against him for so long and watching him as a kid. But we all know how good Messi is, but we also know how good Argentina is. So can't just solely rely on Messi. We've got our thoughts on the other strengths as well.
2: Back home, and Xabi Alonso is demanding that his new Chelsea side develop a hunger for victory. The Spaniard held his first press conference as the Blues boss. He says he's hoping Argentinian Enzo Fernandez, who's previously been linked with Real Madrid, can stay at Stamford Bridge. England cricketer Heather Knight has admitted that their test defeat to India was not the way she wanted her career to end, but says she's delighted to have been involved in a match at Lord's. England lost by 270 runs. And Rory McIlroy's facing a long wait to get his Open Championship underway. He's been handed the late draw on Thursday.
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0: A cloudy start to the day, but the cloud dissipating by late morning with plenty of prolonged sunny spells by the afternoon, feeling very warm or hot in places. A brisk northeasterly wind, especially along coast, with maximum temperatures of 31 degrees.
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0: The Bangles with Eternal Flame there on Cabin Breakfast Club. Right, I gave you a trivia question not that long ago, and it was on July the 20th, 1969, who became the first human being to ever step foot on the surface of the moon? Well, it was indeed Neil Armstrong, and I've got a few facts for you. So let's take a look and see what they were. So he was licensed pilot before he could drive. His passion for flight started at age 6 when his father took him on a ride in a Ford Trimotor plane. By working odd jobs around town, he paid for flying lessons and earned his student flight certificate on his 16th birthday. Before he even had his driver license, he nearly missed out on joining NASA's Apollo era programs when NASA opened applications for the Select Group 2 astronaut class in 1962. Armstrong's application actually arrived past the deadline. Thankfully, a flight simulator expert named Mr. Day, can't say his first name, I don't know if I'm allowed, who knew Armstrong's immense talent, saw the late application and quietly slipped it into the stack before anyone noticed. Quite sneaky and cheeky, that is. And he mannerly landed on the moon with seconds of fuel left. During the actual lunar landing on July the 20th, 1969, the lunar model's autopilot was guiding them directly into a massive boulder-filled crater. Armstrong took over the manual control, hovering the ship forward over the hazardous terrain. He touched down safely in Tranquility Base with only about 40 seconds of landing fuel remaining. I mean, that's crazy. So there's a few facts for you, and obviously most moonwalk photos are actually of Buzz Aldrin, not Neil. Because Armstrong was the one carrying the 70mm camera for most of the mission, almost all the iconic high quality photos of an astronaut standing on the lunar surface are actually of his crewmates, Buzz Aldrin. You can see Armstrong's reflected in Aldrin's gold visor in several of these famous pictures. So there you go, there's some facts for you guys. Quite like that, was quite good actually. I like that. Right, you're listening to Cabin Breakfast Club with me, Brandon. Great to have you company this morning. It's not as sunny as it out there. It's a bit gloomy, it's a bit chilly, it's not that. Warm, is it? Right, on the way I have got Wet along with your travel update and Olivia Rodrigo.
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0: Make It Tonight by Wet Wet Wet. And I've just been told by one of our regular listeners here on the morning show by Jack that my facts are very interesting. So I'm quite proud of that one, actually. I'm glad they're interesting. Took some time to research all about that. So I'm glad you guys enjoyed it. Right, shall we find out to see what's happening on the roads? Let's have a look.
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0: A299 Thanet Way running clear and fully open. The major resurfacing closures are strictly limited to overnight hours. However, expect the usual morning volume to start slowing things down slightly around the junction with the A291 Canterbury Road as commuters head towards Canterbury. A291 Canterbury Road and Herne Street, volume is steadily increasing through Herne and Calcot. Expect minor peak time queues building near the school run and local junctions. Swellcliff Avenue and Hampton, reminder that of the temporary closure is still in place. Avoid the immediate seafront car park access area if you can. On the A28 Canterbury Road, Birchington, for anyone travelling east out of town towards Thanet, the utility works closure near Birchington is active. Local diversions are in place, so expect a 5 to 10 minute delay on that stretch. On the buses, Triangle and local services 400, 600, 601 and 602 services are currently running to schedule through C Street and Green Hill. There are no active emergency morning diversions with Herne Bay itself. Canterbury bound services, routes utilising the A291 are seeing typical peak time passenger boarding delays, but no minor roadblocks. And Route 11 through Canterbury and Wynnum, if you're connecting further south, the ongoing roadworks on Wynnum Lane are causing minor delays, allowing an extra few minutes for your journey. On the trains, all trains on time, apart from the 11 minutes past 8 Ramsgate calling at Herne Bay, is now expected to arrive at 13 minutes past 8 due to the service running late. London Victoria 8:40 is also running late because of a safety inspection on a train that's now expected to arrive 8:48. Apart from that, all other trains are on time. And don't forget that the lifts and the gentleman's toilet at Herne Bay train station are out of order.
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1: Olivia Rodrigo, we're good for you. Now, have you ever had a day where absolutely everything goes wrong and you think, this is the worst day of my life? Well, let me tell you about a guy named Tom. Back in May of 1934, Tom was a young guy with a dream, a truck, and an absolute mountain of ice cream he was trying to sell. He was driving through Hartsdale, New York, on a brutally hot Memorial Day weekend. And right there in the blistering heat, bam, he's got a flat tire. Now, most of us would kick the tire because curse and wait for tow. But Tom was in a panic. He didn't have a refrigerated truck. He just had a regular truck packed with dry ice. And with the summer sun beating down, his entire inventory of hard scoop ice cream was rapidly turning into sweet, milky soup. Instead of giving up, Tom pulled his broken down truck into a nearby pottery shop parking lot. He hooked up an extension cord to the shop, opened his truck doors, and started selling his melting super soft ice cream to drivers passing by. And guess what? People just buy it. They loved it. So you can actually turn a bad day into a really good day, because this guy, Tom, he's starting off a bad day and his ice cream is melting. And he probably thought, oh, nobody's going to buy my ice cream now. Or, in fact, loads of people did. So, there you go. You can always turn a negative day into a positive day. So, next time you get a flat tire or life throws a wrench in your plans, don't sweat it. You might just be one flat tire away from a multi-million dollar empire. I'm Brandon on Cabin FM. You're listening to the Cabin Breakfast Club. This is the first hour up. Next hour is coming up shortly, and I've still got more great tunes from UB40. I have also got Dominic Fire and Hollies coming up shortly after the news and local weather forecast. So I'll see you in a bit.
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5: The security of MPs is under the spotlight after the murder of Anne Widdecombe. Counter-terrorism police are now handling the investigation after new evidence came to light. In the past decade, two Westminster MPs, Joe Cox and David Amies, have been killed. Scotland's Deputy First Minister, Jenny Gilruth, says it's a worrying time.
6: Security is something that I think about, perhaps not on a daily basis, but it's something I'm very aware of, particularly as a woman. And I think women in politics in particular experience levels of security or challenges, perhaps. We want more women to come into politics. We don't want them to be put off because of security challenges around about the prospect of being elected.
5: Donald Trump's announced a 20% toll on ships going through the Strait of Hormuz. The US president claims charging a fee on cargo for the use of the key waterway is a matter of fairness, with more fire exchanged between the US and Iran last night. Andy Burnham's effectively been confirmed to replace Keir Starmer, securing the backing of 349 Labour MPs. It says the outgoing Prime Minister attends Bastille Day celebrations in France today after his final Coalition on the Wing summit yesterday. There, a number of world leaders paid tribute to Keir's premiership. Ukrainian President Volodymyr Zelensky also thanked him for his constant support. Teens who don't use social media are less stressed and better rested. That's according to a new Department of Science, Innovation and Technology study, which also found that sleep improved, they focused more in school and spent more time with family and friends. But many of those who took part reported feeling isolated and disconnected from their friends. New technology could help doctors to identify the correct treatment for lung cancer by speeding up the process. Researchers at the University of Edinburgh and NHS Lothian have developed a new method which does not involve using slower and more expensive laboratory equipment. Professor Asan Akram is one of the leading experts on the study.
0: This can potentially take something that takes currently multiple weeks and thousands of pounds down to a few minutes and hundreds of pounds.
5: And police are stepping up security in Atlanta ahead of England's World Cup semi-final against Argentina tomorrow. Thousands of fans are expected to descend on the city for the fixture, described as one with plenty of history and rivalry. From Radio News Hub, I'm Frankie Hersine.
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8: A new campaign fighting for equal pay for shop floor supermarket workers in the UK has launched, aiming to recover the £8 billion. It's believed they've been underpaid by some of the UK's biggest supermarkets. Here's the lead lawyer for Fair Pay UK, Nate Barber.
9: Hundreds of thousands of in-store workers have been underpaid tens of thousands of pounds each for the work that they have been doing as a result of violations of their equal pay rights. To find out more information and to check eligibility, go to fairpayuk.co.uk.
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11: The FTSE 100 struggled for direction on Monday while the oil price rose, reflecting tension between the US and Iran as the Middle East crisis flared once again. The FTSE closed up 1 point at 10,498. Brent crude traded higher at $79 a barrel on Monday, up from $75 on Friday. Meanwhile, fuel prices have started to creep up ahead of the summer getaway period, following rises in the cost of oil. New figures from the AA show the average cost of a litre of petrol has reached 151 pence, up from the six-week low of 150.7 pence a week ago. Andy Burnham's being urged to tax online sales as part of a complete reform of Britain's broken and unsustainable business rates system. The Real Rates Reform Alliance is calling on the government to scrap and replace the current controversial property tax with a new hybrid system to even the playing field for under-pressure high street firms. And pubs will serve more than 64 million pints of low alcohol beer this summer.
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1: A cloudy start to the day, but cloud dissipating by late morning with plenty of prolonged sunny spells by the afternoon. Feeling very warm or hot in places, a brisk northeasterly wind, especially along coast, with maximum temperatures of 31 degrees.
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And called there. Yeah. Good morning, listen to the Cabin Breakfast Club with me, Brandon. Great to have you company this morning. Right, it's time for our second trivia question of the day. And it is, what, and I hope you guys get this one. What is the name of the fictional town where the Simpsons lived? That's a hard word to say, isn't it? The Simpsons. What is the name of the fictional town where they lived? If you think you know the answer, WhatsApp me now on 07732 249 608, and I reveal the answer after the travel update.

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1: A291 Canterbury Road and Herne Street heavily congested. Traffic is backing up through Herne and Galcott, heavily affecting the A291 corridor into Canterbury. If you're heading this way, expect an extra 10 to 12 minutes on your commute due to the school drop-off and standard peak time delays. A2990 Old Thanet Way, moderate delays building around the roundabouts, particularly near the business parks and the junction heading up towards the A299. And the A299 Thanet Way flowing relatively well through, dropping to a crawl as you approach Runnelly Corner and the merge with the M2. A28 Canterbury Road, Burgington, the utility works closure is creating bottleneck pressure on the surrounding local diversion routes. Expect slow-moving traffic if you're travelling towards Thanet. On the buses, triangle services with the 400, 600, 601 and 602. Local services through C Street are all back on their normal daytime routes. Expect minor delays of up to 10 minutes strictly due to heavier traffic volume on the roads rather than any active blockage. Canterbury bound buses expect some knock-on delays for route operating down the A291 due to the heavy commuter queues currently stretching through Herne. And route 11, delays of up to 10 to 15 minutes remain possible for passengers travelling via Wynnum Lane due to the active roadworks. On the trains, the London Victoria for 8:40 is expected to arrive at 8:48, calling at Herne Bay. This service is running late because of a safety inspection on a train. Apart from that, all other trains are on time.
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apparently nothing there but a young displease. Now, I just want to mention something. So, obviously, you know, this show, lots of 80s music, 70s, 90s. And what surprises me is when the younger generation around my age and older go, or just maybe a little bit younger, oh, I know this song. Not this one blatant, but like if an old song, it's like, I'm trying to think of an example. If a Tina Turner song may come up, or something that basically people in the older generation wouldn't expect younger people to know. And it really surprises me. Because what do you mean you're surprised we don't know this song? I can hear thoughts. Listen. I can see. Just because we're born far, far younger, doesn't mean we don't know any tunes from the 80s. You'll be surprised by how many people born in the 2000s know lots of old songs. But then, it surprises me that the older generation don't know some of the other songs. So I'll play, on my evening show, I play modern songs. I'm not saying there's nothing wrong with that. But I might play a song from maybe Dua Lipa, Rita Ora. And the amount of times people go, I don't know this song, I've never heard of it. What do you mean you've never heard of it? What world are we living in? What do you mean you've never heard of it? But I tell you now, if I said I've never heard of an old song, people would go, what, you've never heard of that one? Hey, listen, I know a lot of old songs, okay? Right, let's get back to it. I've got Dominic Fire with Three Nights next, and then I'm going to be talking about what's happening at the South Quay Shed.

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1: 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It is Under the Paper Moon by Rosie Holman Jazz Trio. In August, on Friday the 7th, it is August Quiz Night. And on Friday the 28th, it is Charity Mamma Mia Night.
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0: That is Keen Madas in reverse by the Hollies there. Now, I gave you a trivia question quite a while back. I'm not going to lie, but I did forget about that. And it was, what is the name of the fictional town where the Simpsons live? And the answer was Springfield. So well done to everyone that got the answer right. Right, it's now time for the news and weather.
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3: The security of MPs is under the spotlight after the murder of Anne Widdecombe. Counter-terrorism police are now handling the investigation after new evidence came to light. Scotland's Deputy First Minister Jenny Gilruth says it's a worrying time.
4: I think security is something that I think about, perhaps not on a daily basis, but it's something I'm very aware of, particularly as a woman. And I think women in politics in particular experience levels of security or challenges, perhaps. We want more women to come into politics.
3: Donald Trump's announced a 20% toll on ships going through the Strait of Hormuz. He claims charging a fee on cargo for the use of the key waterway is a matter of fairness, with more fire exchanged between the US and Iran last night. Andy Burnham's effectively been confirmed to replace Keir Starmer, securing the backing of 349 Labour MPs. This as the outgoing Prime Minister attends Bastille Day celebrations in France today after his final Coalition of the Willing summit yesterday. And police are stepping up security in Atlanta ahead of England's World Cup semi-final against Argentina. Thousands of fans are set to descend on the city for the fixture, described as one with plenty of history and rivalry. From Radio News Hub, I'm Frankie Hersine.
5: Radio Works. A new campaign fighting for equal pay for shop floor supermarket workers in the UK has launched, aiming to recover the £8 billion. It's believed they've been underpaid by some of the UK's biggest supermarkets. Here's the lead lawyer for Fair Pay UK, Nate Barber.
6: Hundreds of thousands of in-store workers have been underpaid tens of thousands of pounds each for the work that they have been doing as a result of violations of their equal pay rights. To find out more information and to check eligibility, go to fairpayuk.co.uk.
7: 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Luxurious spa retreat, serene pools, dynamic gym spaces and vibrant social areas for the whole family. 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
3: England are making final preparations ahead of their World Cup clash against Argentina tomorrow night. It's the first time the England side have come up against Lionel Messi, but Jordan Pickford says it can't be all about him.
8: He scored so many goals and he's contributed to so many goals as well over his career. And it's great to be able to finally come up against him for so long and watching him as a kid. But we all know how good Messi is, but we also know how good Argentina is. So can't just solely rely on Messi. We've got to focus on the other strengths as well.
3: Back home, and Xabi Alonso is demanding that his new Chelsea side develop a hunger for victory. The Spaniard held his first press conference as the Blues boss. He says he's hoping Argentinian Enzo Fernandez, who's previously been linked with Real Madrid, can stay at Stamford Bridge. England cricketer Heather Knight has admitted that their test defeat to India was not the way she wanted her career to end, but says she's delighted to have been involved in a match at Lord's. England lost by 270 runs. And Rory McIlroy's facing a long wait to get his Open Championship underway. He's been handed the late draw on Thursday.
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0: A cloudy start to the day, but the cloud dissipating by late morning with plenty of prolonged sunny spells with maximum temperatures of 31 degrees.
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1: A291 Canterbury Road and Herne Street, the heavy queues from earlier are slowly starting to break up now that the school drop-off period has ended. However, expect minor lingering delays of about 5 minutes through Herne and Calcot as the last of the commuter rush filters through. A299 Thanet Way traffic is flowing freely along the main dual carriageway. The major resurfacing closures are strictly limited overnight hours, so there are no physical restrictions in place. A28 Canterbury Road, Burgington, delays are still present near the utility works. Local diversion routes are still seeing slow moving traffic, so allow an extra 5 to 10 minutes if you're heading east towards Margate. Sarcliffe Avenue, the localised temporary closure near Hampton Beer Avenue remains active. On the buses, local triangle routes, buses are operating on their normal routes with the 400, 600, 601 and 602. And Route 11 Canterbury and Wynnum, if you're heading south towards Canterbury or Wynnum, expect minor ongoing delays of about 10 minutes and all trains are on time.
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0: Shower Candy there by Lady Gaga. That's it for the Cabin Breakfast Club this morning. Thanks for tuning in. Hope you've had a brilliant morning. Have a good rest of your day. Jonathan Webb is up next with The Morning Show, and I'll see you all next week. Take care. Bye.
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4: Police continue to question Anne Widdecombe's suspected murderer. They had initially ruled out any terrorism link, but it's been announced that counter-terrorism officers will now handle the inquiry. Gawain Towler, a member of the Reform UK board, says it doesn't look good for the investigation.
5: Why did they try and close some line of thinking out? Because they wanted to massage public opinion. And I'm sorry, but when they have so little faith in their activities these days, even if they haven't been, they now look as if they're trying to manipulate the public's view. And that's an appalling place for the police to be.
4: More fires being exchanged between Iran and the US after Donald Trump announced a 20% toll on shipping through the Strait of Hormuz. The US president says it's a matter of fairness to cover the cost of providing security. Southeast Water has been fined £30.5 million after supply interruptions across Kent and Sussex. It's after investigations into hundreds of thousands of households losing their supplies since 2020. And England captain Harry Kane says there's complete togetherness in the squad ahead of the World Cup semi-final against Argentina. For On Radio News Hub, I'm Frankie Hersein.
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8: After a cloudy start, we are promised it's going to be dry and sunny this afternoon, reaching 23 degrees. The northeasterly wind is going at 13 miles an hour. It's down to 19 degrees overnight tonight, and it'll be dry and sunny and warm all day tomorrow. The high tide is at 4 minutes past one this afternoon at a height of 5.02 metres, and the low tide at 7.32 this evening, a nice low one at 0.55 metres. 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
8: Thanks to Brandon for the Cabin Breakfast Club. I'm Jonathan here with the morning show through till noon. In this hour, we're going to be hearing from Dan Brown, who's doing an epic swim all the way out to the Red Sands Forts and back. He'll be talking to us around about 9.30. Also, we'll be taking a look at what's screening today at the Cavernous Cinema. We've got the What's On Guide and a trivia quiz question too, kicking off with Anita Baker.

That's James and Wake Up Superman. We've got Britney Spears to take us into the break, after which it's The Stylistics, and then we'll be taking a look at what's screening today at the Cavernous Cinema. Also, don't forget, coming up, we'll be talking to Dan Brown, who's doing a swim all the way out and back to the Red Sands Fort.

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music from Madonna is on the way, but right now we're going to take a look and see what's on at the Cavernous Cinema. First up, we have got Minions and Monsters. I do love the Minions. They're hilarious, and they're on today at 5:25. And this is the rambunctious, ridiculous, and totally true story of how the Minions conquered Hollywood, became movie stars, lost everything, unleashed monsters onto the world, and then banded together to try and save the planet from the mayhem they had just created. What more fun could there be than Minions and Monsters? And that's on today at 5:25. Moana, the live action version, that is on at 5 o'clock, and again at 7:45, with Chris Rock reprising the role that he did so well in the cartoon version. Then we have got showing at 8 o'clock this evening, Supergirl, when an unexpected and ruthless adversary strikes too close to home. Kara Zor-El, aka Supergirl, reluctantly joins forces with an unlikely companion on an epic interstellar journey of vengeance and justice. That is at 8 o'clock. And then that brings us to tomorrow, which is Film Club Day at the Cavernous, and the Film Club tomorrow, Wednesday at 11 o'clock with your free tea or coffee, is My Mother's Wedding. Three sisters return to their home for the third wedding of their twice widowed mother, but the mother and daughters are forced to revisit the past and confront the future with help from a colourful group of unexpected wedding guests. If you like the sound of any of that, go to cavernouscinema.com and you can book yourself a ticket. Coming up, we've got Madonna. She'll take us up to the entertainment news, after which we have got Ava Max and Sweet But Psycho, and then we take a look at what's on at the Herne Bay Festival. 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

0: Entertainment news on Cabin FM, brought to you by Herne Bay Pier, home of Summer Nights on the Pier. A season of concerts from some of the country's best tribute acts.
1: Cillian Murphy has described his Peaky Blinders co-star Sam Neill as one of the finest actors. The Northern Ireland-born New Zealand actor has died aged 78 in Sydney, Australia. One of Neill's most notable roles was playing sadistic, corrupt senior police officer Major Chester Campbell in the first two seasons of Peaky Blinders alongside Murphy. Pop star Ed Sheeran has inspired a £12.5 million government investment to transform libraries into music lending spaces. The Music and Libraries initiative has been co-designed by the Ed Sheeran Foundation. Libraries will be able to apply for funding to create free studio spaces with recording booths, mixing desks and state-of-the-art equipment. Culture Secretary Lisa Nandy thinks the BBC should move north. She says she's very keen to see the corporation's headquarters move out of London and can't really see any compelling reason why not. And Heritage Live has cancelled concerts at the King's Sandringham Estate, citing lower than average ticket sales and general financial uncertainty. Janet Jackson, Christina Aguilera and Eric Clapton were due to perform in August.
0: Entertainment news on Cabin FM, brought to you by Herne Bay Pier, home of Summer Nights on the Pier. A season of concerts from some of the country's best tribute acts, along with brilliant local bands and free entertainment. Herne Bay Pier, your perfect summer night. Summer Nights on Herne Bay Pier. Tell me more. A season of summer concerts from some of the country's best tribute acts, along with brilliant local bands and free entertainment.
2: We kick off on Saturday the 27th of June with the ever-popular Supersonic Queen. On Saturday the 4th of July, it's that 80s rock show. On Saturday the 10th, it's Images of Elvis. Friday the 17th, the magic of Michael Jackson. And on Friday, July 24th, California comes to the pier with Beached Boys.
0: And there's loads more great acts right throughout the summer. 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

0: Ava Max and Sweet But Psycho. I'll be taking a look at some of the things going on at the Herne Bay Festival, which is all but upon us. And then we're going to be hearing from Dan Brown, who's doing an epic swim all the way out and back to the Red Sands Fort.
1: Time for today's What's On at the Herne Bay Festival official guide. Over 3 weeks in July and August, the programme is packed. Seaside fun and more for adults, for children, for everyone.
0: So coming up first of all in the festival, we've got live music from the Flailing Angels. That's taking place in the pub in the High Street, the micro pub there. That's on the 21st of July, which is a Tuesday. Walk and Talk, the longer version with Happy Here, they're running that from the Clock Tower. That's on July the 22nd, on the Wednesday. On the pier on Friday the 24th, it's Beached Boys, their Beach Boy tribute band for the summer concert series. Also on Friday the 24th in the library, they've got Story Time. And the Folk Festival is kicking off as well. That is taking place at Hampton Bay and in venues across the town. And then we have got live music on the 24th as well. That's taking place in the Divers Arms.
1: This seaside fun and more at the annual Herne Bay Festival. 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

0: You're listening to Cavan FM, and I'm talking to Dan Brown, who is going on a bit of an epic swim. Dan, what are you actually doing?
1: Yeah, hi Jonathan, thanks for having me. I'll be swimming out to what we call the Red Sand Towers, which are part of the Montsor forts that were built in the wartime. They sit out off Whitstable, 8 miles out to sea in the Thames estuary. So the idea is that I'm leaving Tankerton Beach, swimming the 8 miles out to the forts, circumnavigating them, and coming back to the same beach.
0: And when are you doing this? When is this happening?
1: Yeah. This is happening on Saturday, the 15th of August, weather permitting. We've got a sort of leeway of a couple of days. So fingers crossed, the weather's on our side.
0: So the big question is, why are you doing this?
1: Well, there's a couple of good reasons. Primarily, it's raising money for an excellent charity called Aspire, and they support people with spinal cord paralysis. In fact, they support over 100,000 people in the UK. And it's a fantastic UK charity that does amazing work to help people get back to work, housing, welfare advice, technology assistance, all sorts of things. Because believe it or not, in the UK, 12 people a day suffer spinal cord paralysis. And most of those are between 20 and 30, young people, and suddenly their lives are changed forever. So it's a fantastic charity that really takes them from injury to independence. And of course, I'm from Whitstable. I look out to sea. And the one thing we all see is those iconic structures way out to sea on the horizon. And no one's ever done it before. So it's been fantastic for me to set a personal challenge, not just for the swim, but devising the whole plan. So,
0: I, like lots of people, have looked out to sea and seen them. And I thought, I might get a boat out there one day, but I've never, ever thought that I might swim out there. Now, you have, in fact, swum back from them, haven't you? So you've gone half the trip.
1: Yeah, 2 years ago, I was the first person to swim back from the fort. So that took some work with risk assessments and everything else to get that engineered. But like anything, once you've done something one way, you think, well, OK, maybe I could do the double. And last year, the first female swam back and I assisted her on her support boat. But I'm just upping the challenge. It's an itch I need to scratch. There's a completeness about doing the two way, but it's a big, big challenge. But I'm trying.
0: What training have you and support have you got to enable this to happen?
1: Well, I've got a young family and a busy job, so there's only so much time to train. But I have been getting down to Tankerton Beach once, twice a week, swimming quite some distances. So last Saturday, I swam 11.5 kilometres, and the weekends before that, similar distance. This weekend, I'll be stepping it up again. A lot of it is done solo by myself, and some of that is to prepare me for the mental challenge because no one's going to help me out there. It's a solo swim. So some of it's about preparing yourself, not just physically but mentally. Yeah.
0: How long's the swim going to take, do you think?
1: I'll be in the water approximately 12 hours.
0: Is there a support boat with you?
1: There's a support boat. You have to have one in this day and age with health and safety and so on. You're not allowed to touch it, and all feeds will be, you know, on a lunchbox or bottle thrown from the boat on a piece of line, and you spend 30 seconds grappling with it, putting it down your throat. And then swimming on, yeah.
0: You said this is in aid of Aspire. So how can people support Aspire with you?
1: There's a couple of ways. Like most people are familiar with Just Giving pages. So I have a Just Giving page. I could give you the link, but if people Google Dan Brown Just Giving Fort Swim, they'll be able to access that page. It'll pop up. They could also email me if they wanted further details, and that's danostio@aol.com. I also have a fundraiser raffle evening next Thursday, Jonathan, at the Old Neptune Pub in Whitstable.
0: Okie dokie, right.
1: And people are welcome to come along there, but that's just raising more money for the charity. So it's going through the community slightly, yeah.
0: Excellent. Well, look, this is an absolutely amazing thing. I'm in awe of your even considering doing it, never mind actually doing it. So I'm just checking out my dates here. So you've got your fundraising raffle at the Old Neptune. That'd be the 16th of July, is that right?
1: Exactly, next Thursday. It was the Wednesday, but that's the semi-final of the World Cup, so I quickly decided the Thursday would be a more appropriate option.
0: Right.
1: And then, yeah, the swim mid-August, yeah.
0: Yes, the date is the 15th of August for the swim itself. That's right.
1: That's right.
0: Look, good luck with all of that. I'm sure there'd be great crowds on the beach to see you off, and hopefully some of them will hang around long enough to see you come back too, which is obviously key to the achievement. Good luck with everything you're doing, Dan, and thank you so much for joining us.
1: No, thank you. Thank you very much. Bye-bye now.
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as Human League Stevie Wonder is lined up. Time for the What's On Guide for this hour. And do you fancy participating in the Herne Bay Folk Festival as part of a choir and or part of a folk band? You've got the chance to do either or both of those things. They're taking place on Saturday the 25th of July in the Ex-Servicemen's Club. Go to the Folk Festival or the Herne Bay Festival website and you'll find out all the details of everything you need to know about that exciting event. Also coming up, Festival, not to be confused with Festival, is coming back to the Bay at the Clock Tower, and that is between the 14th and the 16th of August. And finally, I must just mention this one. You can join local historian Dr. David Wright for another fascinating journey through Reculver's remarkable history. Discover the stories of the Roman fort, the Saxon monastery, the medieval church, and the iconic Twin Towers in this engaging and informative talk, which is free to attend and everybody is welcome. And that is taking place on Sunday, which is the 19th of July, and that's at 2 o'clock. If you've got something going on you think we should be talking about, drop us an email to studio@cabin.fm and put What's On as the subject line.

That's Stevie Wonder. I Believe When I Fall in Love, It'll Be Forever. We're going up to the news with Selena Gomez. Before that, Miley Cyrus featuring Dua Lipa. And a trivia question which will be answered in the next half hour of the show. And at the 1912 Olympics, Kenneth MacArthur ran a marathon in record time. How long do you think?

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2: The security of MPs is under the spotlight after the murder of Anne Widdecombe. Counter-terrorism police are now handling the investigation after new evidence came to light. Scotland's Deputy First Minister Jenny Gilruth says it's a worrying time.
3: I think security is something that I think about, perhaps not on a daily basis, but it's something I'm very aware of, particularly as a woman. And I think women in politics in particular experience levels of security or challenges, perhaps. We want more women to come into politics. We don't want them to be put off.
2: The Prime Minister is calling for unrestricted travel through the Strait of Hormuz after Donald Trump announced a 20% toll on shipping. There. The US president claims charging a fee for the use of the key waterway is a matter of fairness, with more fire exchanged between the US and Iran last night. Rachel Reeves is arguing that Britain's economy has beaten the odds because of the choices she made, but she appears to have conceded that she won't be in the job under the new government. And police are stepping up security in Atlanta ahead of England's World Cup semi-final against Argentina. Thousands of fans are set to descend on the city for the fixture, described as one with plenty of history and rivalry. For On Radio News Hub, I'm Frankie Hersine.
4: Radio Works. A new campaign fighting for equal pay for shop floor supermarket workers in the UK has launched, aiming to recover the £8 billion it's believed they've been underpaid by some of the UK's biggest supermarkets. Here's the lead lawyer for Fair Pay UK, Nate Barber.
5: Hundreds of thousands of in-store workers have been underpaid tens of thousands of pounds each for the work that they have been doing as a result of violations of their equal pay rights. To find out more information and to check eligibility, go to fairpayuk.co.uk.
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7: After a cloudy start, we are promised it's going to be dry and sunny this afternoon, reaching 23 degrees. The northeasterly wind is going at 13 miles an hour. It's down to 19 degrees overnight tonight and it'll be dry and sunny and warm all day tomorrow. The high tide is at 4 minutes past one this afternoon at a height of 5.02 metres and the low tide at 7.32 this evening, a nice low one at 0.55 metres. 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
7: It's the morning show with me, Jonathan. In this hour, we're going to be hearing from Lynn Blake, who's chair of the Herne Bay Pier Trust, about how you can vote and help the pier win a fantastic award.

H and Boo are raving in the studio for That Was Them. Katy Perry is going to take us up to the break, after which we've got the Detroit Emeralds. And before that, a reminder of a little trivia quiz question, which I'm asking you at the moment. And at the Olympics in 1912, on this very day, Kenneth MacArthur ran a marathon in record time. But what was that record time? You may remember that the record was broken again at the London Marathon this year in a time of 1 hour, 59 minutes and 30 seconds. But what was the time back in 1912. Also, in this hour still to come, around about 10:30, we'll be hearing from the chair of the Herne Bay Pier Trust, Lynn Blake, about how you can help them win an award.

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Detroit Emeralds. And if you like the 70s tunes, then you're in luck, because we do two separate 70s hours here on Cavern FM. 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A totally different selection of tunes in each of those two spots. We're heading up to the sports news with Paul Weller and Broken Stones. Straight after the sports news, we've got Labyrinth and Tiny Temper with Earthquake. That'll take us into a look at what is going on at South Quay Shed at the moment. And then we'll be hearing from Lynn Blake, who is chair of Herne Bay Pier Trust, not only about some of the events going on at the pier, but also how you can help the pier win an award by getting onto your computer and voting for them.

0: Talent FM Sports News, brought to you with David Lloyd Clubs Herne Bay. Luxurious spa retreat, serene pools, dynamic gym spaces and vibrant social areas for the whole family. 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
1: England are making final preparations ahead of their World Cup clash against Argentina tomorrow night. It's the first time the England side have come up against Lionel Messi, but Jordan Pickford says it can't be all about him.
2: He scored so many goals and he's contributed to so many goals well over his career, and it's great to be able to finally come up against him for so long and watching him as a kid. And but we all know how good Messi is, but we also know how good Argentina is, so can't just solely rely on Messi. We've got to focus on the other strengths as well.
1: Back home, and Xabi Alonso is demanding that his new Chelsea side develop a hunger for victory. The Spaniard held his first press conference as the Blues boss. He says he's hoping Argentinian Enzo Fernandez, who's previously been linked with Real Madrid, can stay at Stamford Bridge. England cricketer Heather Knight has admitted that their test defeat to India was not the way she wanted her career to end, but says she's delighted to have been involved in a match at Lord's. England lost by 270 runs. And Rory McIlroy's facing a long wait to get his Open Championship underway. He's been handed the late draw on Thursday.
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0: feel I owe you the answer to the trivia question. And at the 1912 Olympics, Kenneth MacArthur set a new record for the marathon. In record time, he did it. And that record time being, I was asking you how long you thought. What did you say? 2 hours, 36 minutes, 54.8 seconds. 2 hours, 36 minutes, 54.8 seconds. At the London Marathon this year, by contrast, Sebastian Savé of Kenya did it in another record time of 1 hour, 59 minutes and 30 seconds.
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0: And on Friday, that's the 17th of July, it's Under the Paper Moon at the South Quay Shed, which is where we're focused because, of course, the King's Hall is shut for its major refurbishment. That's the Rosie Holman Jazz Trio. Then we bounce off into August. On Friday the 7th, it's the August Quiz Night. On Friday the 28th, the Charity Mamma Mia Night. And then in September, on Friday the 18th, their Comedy Club.
1: Experience the power of music and live performance at the King's Hall, Herne Bay and South Quay Shed, Whitstable Harbour.

0: You're listening to Cabin FM, and I'm joined by Lynn Blake, who's chair of the Herne Bay Pier Trust. And Herne Bay Pier is up for another award. But before we talk about that, Lynn, I'd like you, if you could, just to remind people of how the pier is owned and how it's run.
1: Yeah, of course. Good morning, Jonathan. It's lovely to be with you. Yes, the pier is, the actual pier structure is owned by Canterbury City Council, and the Herne Bay Pier Trust rent the top of the pier, so kind of like from the tarmac upwards. All of the huts are owned by Herne Bay Pier Trust. They're rented out into individual businesses, all of who pay a rent to the trust, and that rent goes to help keeping the pier running, keeping it nice, keeping it pretty, and adding all the bit, all the little extra bits and pieces on that make it a nice place to visit.
0: Now, I mentioned that you're up for an award, but before we talk about that, the pier has, in fact, already, well, I say it's won an award. It came second place, didn't it?
1: It did. We were highly delighted about that one. We've come second place in the National Pier Society Awards. First place actually went to Great Yarmouth, and Great Yarmouth had a huge fund of 1.8 million injected into their pier last year. So bearing in mind that we are, you know, we're pretty small potatoes in comparison, we were chuffed a bit that we actually came second.
0: And it's a hugely popular attraction, as anybody who's ever been near the pier on a sunny day will know. So it deserves to win this next one that you're up for. Tell us about that.
1: Oh, yes. The next one is it's run by the Seaside Heritage guys, and it is the Buckets and Spades Award. We're in the top 10 nominees. So if anybody would please like to go on to the Seaside Heritage website and vote for Herne Bay Pier, because we, yeah, and it is called the Buckets and Spades Award.
0: So you just search for the Seaside Heritage Network, I think, and that'll find the award lists, will it?
1: That should find the award list, yes, please.
0: Excellent. Well, let's fingers crossed. Now, when is the closing date? Do you know for people to make
1: yes,
0: that
1: I believe
0: entry?
1: Please don't take this as gospel, but I'm pretty sure it's September, and I think it's round about the 18th.
0: Okay, so we've got a bit of time, but don't hang around. If you're going to do something,
1: get
0: on and do it. That's what I always think.
1: Please do it, yes. Otherwise, I'll have to keep reminding you.
0: Yeah, well, we will keep reminding people, because
1: thank you.
0: Better. It would be lovely for Herne Bay Pier to win. And of course, in the summer season, it's renowned for its season of summer concerts. So they've already started. How's that going?
1: Well, the first couple went really well. We've had Supersonic Queen on, and we had that 80s rock show have already been and gone, and we had a great evening with both of them. Really, really successful. We've got lots and lots coming up later on. There's some more coming up in July, but as we run into August, we've got Very Santana coming back to see us. We've got Our Own Way, which was the Fleetwood Mac.
0: They were excellent, weren't they, last year?
1: They
0: really
1: were
0: good.
1: They were incredibly popular. They're selling very well already. So if anybody's interested in that one, please jump in.
0: Because these are tribute bands. It's not just like a karaoke thing,
1: particularly
0: with the Fleetwood Mac outfit. You get the whole band, don't you?
1: You do. You get Stevie Nicks in person almost.
0: Yes.
1: Yeah, no, they were very good. We've got Bjorn This Way, which is the new name for Abba Chic. They'll be back with us. And we've got a couple of freebies as well. We've got the Herne Bay Community Singers coming along to see us on the 2nd of August. So that'll be a freebie on a Sunday afternoon. And, of course, we've got on the 16th of August, we've got the Smooth Sunday Sounds, which we're running in conjunction. We're very happy to be running in conjunction with Cabin FM.
0: We're looking forward to that enormously. We're doing an outside broadcast to kick things off in the morning.
1: Yeah, we are too.
0: And then you've got actual live performance again for the afternoon. And that's all free, isn't it?
1: Absolutely. Yeah. Yes, that'll be a great day, I think.
0: Well, look, Lynn, thank you so much for joining us here on Cabin FM. The best of luck with the rest of the summer concert season. We look forward to joining you on the 16th of August. And
1: fabulous.
0: We look forward to some good news about the Bucket and Spade list. Fingers crossed.
1: Yes, please. Everybody vote, please. That'd be great. Thank you, Jonathan. It's been great talking to you.

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Blondie on the way. First of all, I'm going to give you the What's On guide for this hour. And we've got a land train arriving in Herne Bay. First time we've had it. And it's going to be here just for a short visit between July the 26th and the 31st. It'll cost you £2 for a hop-on, hop-off ticket, which lasts you the whole of the day. Pier Salon, meantime, a little bit sooner. On Thursday, in fact, the 16th of July, AMJ is their comedy act doing an Edinburgh preview show. And finally, in this section, Herne Bay Baptist Church have an evening with Cliff As If. Will Chandler, Britain's foremost Cliff Richard tribute act, is going to be at Herne Bay Baptist Church. That's on Saturday the 25th of July. Go to the Herne Bay Baptist Church website, get yourself all the details and get yourself a ticket to see that.

In the next hour, we're kicking off with Ross. We'll also be taking a look at what's on television today, in case you fancy tuning out from us and tuning in to The Box. And we'll be hearing from Councillor Chris Cornell about the investment that's going on in Herne Bay right now. Up to the news with Supertramp, and it's raining again, if only it was. And before that, we have got Will I Ever from Alice DJ. And then, kicking off the next hour after Ross, it'll be time for the Elevens' Escape, here on The Morning Show.

Hello, my name is Ollie and I am here at Chislett Primary School. Thank you for listening to Cabin FM Radio. I hope your day is going well. As I say, don't have a good day, have a great day.

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2: Police continue to question Anne Widdicombe's suspected murderer. Police had initially ruled out any link to terrorism, but it's been announced counter-terrorism officers will handle the inquiry. Gawain Taylor, a member of the Reform UK board, says that doesn't look good for the investigation.
3: Why did they try and close some line of thinking out? Because they wanted to massage public opinion. And I'm sorry, but when they have so little faith in their activities these days, even if they haven't been, they now look as if they're trying to manipulate the public's view. And that's an appalling place for the police to be.
2: More fire has been exchanged between Iran and the US after Donald Trump announced a 20% toll on shipping through the Strait of Hormuz. The US president says it's a matter of fairness to cover the cost of providing security. The prime minister has attended Bastille Day celebrations in Paris as one of his final engagements on the international stage. It's after his final meeting with the coalition of the willing yesterday. And England captain Harry Kane says there's complete togetherness in the squad ahead of the World Cup semi-final against Argentina tomorrow. For On Radio News, Sub, I'm Frankie Hersine.
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7: After a cloudy start, we are promised it's going to be dry and sunny this afternoon, reaching 23 degrees. The northeasterly wind is going at 13 miles an hour. It's down to 19 degrees overnight tonight and it'll be dry and sunny and warm all day tomorrow. The high tide is at 4 minutes past one this afternoon at a height of 5.02 metres and the low tide at 7.32 this evening, a nice low one at 0.55 metres. 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
7: Thanks very much for tuning in to the morning show. I am Jonathan here with you through until noon. In this hour, very soon, we've got our 11s' escape, two tracks in a row without me wittering on in between. We're kicking off with this one, though, from Bross and I Owe You Nothing. Also in this hour, we'll be hearing from Councillor Chris Connell about the investment that's going on in Herne Bay, even as we speak.

So we do this thing called the 11 Days Escape on the morning show sometimes. Certainly we do when I am here on a Tuesday. It's just after 11 o'clock. Two tracks in a row now for you to have your 11s with. And if you don't do 11s, now is the time to start. Snow Patrol on the way before that, Ray. Snow Patrol will take us into the ad break. And then after that, it's Al Green and How Can You Mend a Broken Heart? And then we'll take a look at what's on television this evening.

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5: 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Just some of the things we do on Bob 60 Splash. 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

Let's take a look at what's on television this evening. This will take us up to the entertainment news. Well, in fact, it'll take us up to Free from Ultranate, which in turn will take us up to the entertainment news. And then after that, we've got Mabel and Don't Call Me Up. But meantime, on the television tonight, BBC One have got EastEnders at 7:30. At 8, the Great British Sewing Bee returns with a new host in the shape of Sophie Willan. And then it is Death in Paradise at 9 o'clock. But do not get too excited, because this one is, in fact, a repeat. It's always worth watching. Nice bit of sunshine. Normally plays well in the winter when we don't get so much of it ourselves. BBC Two, Rick Stein's Food Stories at 7. The Repair Shop at 8. QIXL at 9. And then Live at the Apollo at 9:45. ITV, of course, it's football. We haven't had any for a while, have we? And it's the World Cup with France versus Spain. The programme starts at 7. The football kicks off at 8. Channel 4 have got the news at 7. Bake Off, the Professionals at 8. Grand Designs at 9. And finally, on the main channels, on Channel 5, the Tour de France is at 7, Reuben Owen, Life in the Dales at 8, and then Ben Fogel's New Lives in the Wild is at 9. That's a repeat. And he ventures to the desert surrounding one of the USA's most unique towns, it says here. I hate the term most unique. It's unique or it's not unique. And that town is Roswell. So if you were watching Disclosure Day from Steven Spielberg at the cinema recently, like I was, you know all about Roswell. And you know, it's all true. Yes, according to Steven Spielberg, at any rate. That's the shape of things to come on the television. If you don't like the sound of any of that, maybe I can tempt you with some excitement here on Cabin FM. And I'll give you the rundown of our schedule a little bit later on in this part of the morning show.

0: Entertainment news on Cabin FM, brought to you by Herne Bay Pier, home of Summer Nights on the Pier. A season of concerts from some of the country's best tribute acts.
1: Cillian Murphy has described his Peaky Blinders co-star Sam Neill as one of the finest actors. The Northern Ireland-born New Zealand actor has died aged 78 in Sydney, Australia. One of Neill's most notable roles was playing sadistic, corrupt senior police officer Major Chester Campbell in the first two seasons of Peaky Blinders alongside Murphy. Pop star Ed Sheeran has inspired a £12.5 million government investment to transform libraries into music lending spaces. The Music and Libraries initiative has been co-designed by the Ed Sheeran Foundation. Libraries will be able to apply for funding to create free studio spaces with recording booths, mixing desks and state-of-the-art equipment. Culture Secretary Lisa Nandy thinks the BBC should move north. She says she's very keen to see the corporation's headquarters move out of London and can't really see any compelling reason why not. And Heritage Live has cancelled concerts at the King's Sandringham Estate, citing lower than average ticket sales and general financial uncertainty. Janet Jackson, Christina Aguilera and Eric Clapton were due to perform in August.
0: 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A season of concerts from some of the country's best tribute acts, along with brilliant local bands and free entertainment. Herne Bay Pier, your perfect summer night. Summer Nights on Herne Bay Pier. Tell me more. A season of summer concerts from some of the country's best tribute acts, along with brilliant local bands and free entertainment.
2: We kick off on Saturday the 27th of June with the ever popular Supersonic Queen. On Saturday the 4th of July, it's that 80s rock show. On Saturday the 10th, it's Images of Elvis. Friday the 17th, the magic of Michael Jackson. And on Friday, July 24th, California comes to the pier with Beached Boys.
0: And there's loads more great acts right throughout the summer. 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

0: You're listening to Cabinet FM, and I'm joined by Councillor Chris Cornell, who's the Cabinet Member for Economic Development and Regeneration. And we're going to talk about some of the exciting developments going on here in Herne Bay. And if we can begin with the bandstand stage, Chris, I believe work is underway already as we speak.
1: Yes, work is underway. If you'll remember, the bandstand has been an asset we've been dealing with in two different ways. So we sorted out the old Maharaja site, but in order to be able to get rid of that horrible Harris fencing and allow people to actually stand on the stage again, we need to shore up the concrete on the Seawood site. So the council have appointed our contractors, and they started at the end of June shoring up the work with the idea that by the end of the summer, it should be fully operational.
0: That is excellent news. Well, maybe Cabin FM can get on the stage and play some music from there. We'll look forward to doing that. Now, the next thing that's going on is, and it's been much publicised, is a big piece of work going on at the King's Hall, which is already closed for the work to be done. How's that going, do you know?
1: We will be largely starting the work on the King's Hall at the end of the summer, although at the moment it's a case of kind of decanting the existing operations and clearing out the space. That means that Scoops will still be open for the summer, and so people can still go down and enjoy that as a view. The whole plan at the King's Hall is about making it fit for the future. So finding a way in which we can kind of grow some of the really interesting types of acts that we've been programming there recently. And we can kind of really open up that front space to be a really interesting event space in at King's Hall, because I feel it's something which is often used for those big events, but really not really used as much as it could be the rest of the week.
0: Now, I read in the original press release about this, about the money being spent on a lot of what you might call behind the scenes stuff that needs attending to do with plumbing, wiring and roofs leaking and things like that. But will, when it's done, will people see that the place is different as well?
1: Well, they'll see that the public toilets have been moved for a start. They're still going to remain on site, but probably likely to actually be in a block, which is just where the current bins are on the far side at the moment. But I think the most noticeable thing that people will see is a way in which they can better hire and utilise that bar venue for small groups. You'll be able to open and close that independently. And a real change to the frontage. So the idea is, because we've moved the concession and we've moved the toilets, we can reopen all of those windows around the front side and make it what it was originally designed to be, which is a kind of a wonderful glass box which looks out at the sea. And a great place in which actually you can come in all weathers to really enjoy the seaside a bit more.
0: Yeah, it's a complete gift of a location. It'll be great to make the most of that spot. Now, as we get past the King's Hall, we go further along the Eastcliff Promenade there, and you've recently opened up invitations for artists to submit to put some work on the concrete walls of the promenade. That just closed. How did that go?
1: We had loads of applications, and it's really positive. You know, the whole problem we're trying to fix is to try to encourage people to really walk the full length of the prom, to get past that the Neptune and really down to the King's Hall. And we're doing that in a number of different ways. We've got some beach huts, which we've given out to local community groups. There is a conversation and some initial work about putting a tender out on a sauna to go down there. And we're doing doing the art installation as well. So we've had well over 30 applications for some good local artists and people acknowledged. And it's always been a place which is a little bit fun. Those dog pictures have been there for a while, and they're very much loved by people. So we always thought, well, why can't we make more of a gallery of it? And let's have something which people kind of find interesting and then kind of walk a few steps further to go and explore.
0: Excellent. Now, finally, back into the centre of town, the old Tivoli site, which is, let's be honest, it's a bit of an eyesore. It's a complete eyesore, really.
1: But in an eyesore far too long.
0: But that is changing, is it not?
1: Yes. So, I mean, the council have owned the site for about 5 to 10 years, and at various different times there have been different ideas about what to do with it. There was an idea about knocking through to make a kind of a different way to get into to the high street. But at the moment, the plan which we have and the plan which is agreed now with planning and we're making operational is to firstly sort out that frontage by putting some new commercial units in on the top and four very high quality spec new council houses for people with disabled access. And then longer term, once we've cleared that back of the site, we've made it clear that our intention is to secure money to build a small number of council houses. I think it's about 20, 21 or so in and around the area. So improving this, the frontage with something which looks an awful lot smarter, and then making use of that space out the back for local people.
0: And when's that due to start, that work?
1: We are out to tender with the contractors at the moment. I think we'll see movement on site this autumn.
0: Excellent. Councillor Chris Cornell, thank you very much for joining us here on Cabin FM.
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0: Elton John and Years take us up to the break. After the break, it's Barry Manilow, and then I'll be giving you the What's On guide for this hour, which consists of me telling you what's going to be on Cabin FM between when I leave you at noon and for the rest of this evening. All here to come on The Morning Show.

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0: between 1 and 4. And if you missed hearing Dan Brown's interview about his epic swim out to the Red Sands Forts and back, Chris will be featuring that in Afternoons on Cabin Today. Danny Cooper takes care of drive time between 4 and 6 with all the stuff you need to get you home safely. And then we let him loose between 6 and 7 with an extra lap of drive time when he does goodness knows what, but whatever he likes. At 7, it's a very special edition of our weekly jazz show, Jazzology. And because it's the first anniversary of the show, that brings together the two regular presenters, Maria Lara and Trevor Chapman, together at last, you might say, with jazz between 7 and 9, round till 9 o'clock when it's the Radium Hot Club with sizzling Jim Williams playing some sizzling tracks from the 30s and 40s through till 11, at which point Gary Zeep takes over with the Mellow Show through till 1 tomorrow morning.
1: Hello, my name is Rosie from Chislett Primary School and you are listening to Cabin FM. Hope you enjoy listening to these absolute tunes. Have a great day.

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2: The security of MPs is under spotlight after the murder of Anne Widdecombe. Counter-terrorism police are now handling the investigation after new evidence came to light. In the past 2 decades, 2 Westminster MPs, Joe Cox and David Amos, have been killed. And yesterday, the Home Office have offered Nigel Farage a meeting to discuss security concerns. The Chancellor, Rachel Reeves, is set to try and defend her economic record this evening ahead of an impending change in government. Holly Hughes reports.
3: Ms Reeves is expected to tell us how her economy has beaten the odds under her stewardship and argue that we need to keep the credibility we have earned on the economic front. It comes as she seems to have conceded she won't stay on as Andy Burnham's Chancellor, despite the probable incoming PM not confirming any ministerial positions.
2: Andy Burnham has effectively been confirmed as PM after securing the backing of 349 Labour MPs. A provisional trial date has been set for the driver accused of killing 2 girls after crashing into a primary school in Wimbledon. 49-year-old Claire Fremantle faces 2 charges of causing death by dangerous driving, but her lawyers say she will not plead guilty. The trial date is set for the 6th of September next year, and Fremantle has been released on unconditional bail. New technology could help doctors to identify the correct treatment for lung cancer patients more quickly. Researchers from the University of Edinburgh and NHS Lothian have developed a new method for accurately predicting genetic changes that cause lung cancer. Professor Arsene Akram is one of the leading experts on the study.
4: And lung cancer is the biggest cause of cancer-related death both in the UK and globally. And one of the key challenges we face when we diagnose this is, one, is it a cancer? But if it is, then understanding more information about the cancer so we can give the patient the best possible treatment they have.
2: And police are stepping up security in Atlanta ahead of England's World Cup semi-final tomorrow against Argentina. Thousands of fans are set to descend on the city for the fixture, described as one of plenty of history and rivalry. That's the latest from Radio News Hub. I'm Matthew Dudley.
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2: Some cloud lingering around the North Sea coast, but elsewhere a dry, bright and sunny day. Feeling particularly warm in the southeast and Wales, with highs of around 31 degrees Celsius.
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8: Hello, Pete here from the Budget Barn. Got a thingamajig on this here drum to mend. Apparently, it's wanted for Beat the Beats with Bob. Let's have a look. God blimey, it's in a right old state. I'm gonna need to soak the skin first. Let's see. Bit more water needed. Oh blimey, that's torn it.
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0: Zoon Money fronting the Big Roll Band, best known for his action behind the Hammond organ. The group actually reformed and became D'Artagnan's Chariot as the psychedelic age dawned. There you go.
1: Hello, Bob.
0: Hello, matey. How the devil are you?

time for a track from the Nashville Teens, the other side of Find My Way Back Home. This is their rendition of a song, original 45, Devil in Law.

Nashville Saints on Tech Original 45 and their Devil in Law. Let's go to the Chrysalis and the Definition album on Rellover Records. That is vintage vinyl today. Label makes with the Velvet Underground. Chrysalis formed in Ithaca, New York City. Pioneers of the emerging rock art movement. They had a short-lived career, but their psychedelic folk rock is something special. And the group released only one record. That's the Definition album. And from it, here's our first offering. What Will Become of the Morning on the Splash.

Bob Sexy Splash, never dull, always surprises on every turn of the way. Chrysalis, the album Definition, and What Would Become of the Morning, our first offering from that album.

for Jackie Ballard today, back to back from Anthology, recorded in 1968, a bit on Anthology, Not Guilty, and then 5 years earlier from 63 on the Please Please Me album, Misery.

instrumental of yours on the splash with Staccato, the band being the Eliminators. Today we take a look at Fats Domino. He's our spotlight artist, larger in life character. His joyful manner lit up rooms. Recording from 1950, he made over 500 records and made over 5,000 appearances. With over 65 million record sales, he outsold everyone except Elvis Presley. Antoine Domino, aka Fats Domino, was one of the first R&B singers to gain universal popularity. His early music and boogie-woogie piano playing is an early example of true rock and roll. What's That You Got is our first offering from Mr. Fats Domino.

0: Hey, he's Fats Domino. He is our spotlight artist today on The Splash. And what's that you got? We got Beat the Beats a bit later on. Yeah, loads of other stuff. You stay there.
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0: You'll definitely remember this one, baby.

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As we do some more instrumental from the maestro Freddie King and the Stumble.

Awesome, wonderful picking there from Freddie King and the Stumble. Instrumentally yours on the Splash. Chrysalis and the Definition album is the album today. Vintage vinyl on Relova Records. Definition is seen as a lost masterpiece with dramatic orchestration, jazzy piano, and a few comedy skits. The group did record a few other songs, which appeared on various compilations much later. Definition, the album was released again in 2011, long after the group disbanded in 1970. And here's our final song from the album, a track called Peace of the Sun.

Clarence Reed with Nobody But You, a little soulful moment. Fats Domino, spotlight artist today, shy and modest in nature. His influence on many was enormous. Even rock and roll band Led Zeppelin recorded his Blueberry Hill. Moving from Imperial Records to ABC Paramount, he worked with their new arranger, Bill Justice, who we recently spotlighted on The Splash. British Beat, though, put paid to Fats Domino's chart success. Nevertheless, Paul McCartney reputedly wrote Lady Madonna, emulating Fats Domino's style, a track that he later recorded in 1968. Final track from him too, Fats Domino, spotlight artist right here on your Bob 60 Splash.

0: so close to the original Beatles version. Very nice too. Fats Domino doing Lady Madonna as Spotlight Artist today on The Splash.
1: Beat. The Beats with Bob.
0: Okay, we had a good few people come back with the correct answer on this one. Beat the Beats number 68, written for this Motown girl group by Marvin Gaye, William Stevenson and Ivy J. Hunter. The second clue was recorded in a couple of takes. The writers included Detroit as Motor City in the lyrics. And the final clue from last week, it was on the Mamas and Papas debut album. And Bowie and Jagger recorded it again in 1985. These are the Beats. Yeah, absolutely on the money. We say hi to Shirley in France, Terry Wiggins, Jason Talifor. We also say hi to the Devil in Durham and the Golden Hen, and also to Pat in Hampton, not a million miles away. You were bang on with your answers. Martha Reeves and the Vandellas, of course, and Dancing in the Street.

Beat the Beats, number 68. That wasn't too bad, was it? No. Want to have a go at number 69? Give you the clue, play the beats, and then we'll do a little bit of reggae. So the clue for this one, number 69, the beats are from a track recorded for the group's Sunflower album. These are the beats. Oh dear, that is short. Can you do it? I wonder. Studio redsandsradio.co.uk, regular email address, or catch up with us on the socials. You know how it goes. Bob Leroy or Red Sands Radio. Meantime, here comes George Decker.

George Decker, he's half-brother to Desmond Decker, and he's Foy Man. Let's do it, a couple of songs back-to-back. The two from you, songs today for Alicia Mason.

That is the title from Baby Washington that time around. Starting off the section with the Mighty Avengers and the Mick Jagger Keith Richards song Blue Turns to Grey and Tracks Today for Alicia Mason. Nicely done too. Okay, cover Lover Time. This is a track by the New Beats, first made by the Everly Brothers back in 57, also covered by Ray Charles, and it appears on the Bread and Butter album by the New Beats. So let's do it, shall we? Why not? Why not?

0: happens when you sing that high. Bye Bye Love, our cover lover spot today, as we now go to new music with the Snuts and Defibrillator, the Scottish East Lothian indie rock band. The Snuts are a four-piece outfit that formed while still at secondary school. Recording their stunning 2016 debut album in Glasgow, they signed to Parlophone 30 singles later and a handful of albums. They're now on their own Happy Artist Records.
1: And now, the pick of the week.

0: Nuts and Defibrillator rather caught our fancy. What should we do now?
1: Foreign Exchange.
0: Oh, that's a good idea, Tony. Yep, we'll do that. This is a track in Italian from Neil MacArthur. Yeah, we featured him a few weeks ago. Ma non è questo. She's not there.

fabulous rendition from Neil MacArthur, a.k.a. Colin Blunster, and his classic song written by his old mate Rod Argent from The Zombies, both in that band, of course, and She's Not There, from a cover version of a song that was an original version. This is a song you know very well, The Boys Blue, and Take Her Heart.

Great bass line in that track, my goodness. The Boys Blue with the original version of Take a Heart, a song that the Sorrows took to much greater things a wee bit later.

Kissing Time, Bobby Rydell, written by Carl Mann. On Top Rank Records, got into the chart in America at number 11 in 1959. There you go. Souvenir sound. Dave Devaney and the Four on the Cooler Side, Get Us Out of Here, on Parlophone from 1966. The other side of the track, One Track Mind, also on the Fuse CD and used by Mark West on Radio Scotland many moons ago. There you go. Now you know. Thank you very much indeed for being there. Say hi to Robin at Tribe. Lovely to meet you. Thank you very much for looking after us a week or two ago as we cycled down to your little establishment. Bev Stratton, nice to know you're there. And Pat Moore, Val and Steve Shepherd, Chris and Shirley. Thank you very much for your attention and listening to The Splash. Live from our Thames Estuary studios, Pub 60 Splash, of course, is a Red Sands Radio production. Very much look forward to meeting you next time. You have a great time this coming week. And as always, it's over to you and out from me.

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1: The scramble to buy PPE during the pandemic saw the UK waste almost £10 billion of taxpayers' money. That's according to the official inquiry into the handling of the COVID-19, which has criticised the vast waste in pandemic procurement. Rachel Reeves is expected to defend her economic record this evening in her likely final Mansion House speech. Holly Hughes reports.
2: It's expected the Chancellor will tell us how her economy has beaten the odds, with herself at the helm, claiming that we're in a strong financial position because of her decisions. She'll tell us how investment is up, productivity is up, and wages are up too. However, Miss Reeves seems to have conceded she won't stay on as Andy Burnham's Chancellor, despite the probable incoming PM not yet confirming any ministerial positions.
1: Police are continuing to question Anne Widdecombe's suspected murderer. Police had initially ruled out any terrorism link, but it's now been announced that counter-terrorism will handle the inquiry into her death. And England captain Harry Kane says there's a complete togetherness in the squad ahead of the World Cup semi-final against Argentina. That's the latest from Radio News Hub. I'm Matthew Dudley.
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6: And welcome to Tuesday. Well, after a cloudy start, the cloud has burnt away through the morning to leave a largely sunny day. Very warm or hot again in places. We're talking a maximum temperature of 31 degrees Celsius. The next high tide literally around now, 4 minutes past one at 5.02 metres. The next low tide at 7.32 this evening at 0.55 metres.
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2: It is Tuesday afternoon. Hope you're well. Welcome to the 14th of July. Sade, to start things this afternoon, a gentle start for summer in Herne Bay from 1984. Your Love Is King.

Good to hear that one again from the 80s, our 80s belter for the first hour today. I didn't realise, actually, that Sade is not the name of the singer. It's the name of the band. They're an English-Nigerian band, and it's Helen Adu. And they were famous for their smooth blend of soul and jazz and R&B. And it was the 1984 breakthrough album Diamond Life, which included hits, including Your Love is King and Smooth Operator, that brought them into the limelight. Well, it's Chris Deasy, Tuesday afternoon, and what are we going to do between now and 4 o'clock? Well, I've got some rather top tunes to keep you entertained from across the decades. We'll be finding out a bit later at around 3:30. What was number one in history from a given week in the 60s, 70s and 80s? We'll find out at 20 past three what is screening at the Cavernous Cinema over the course of the next few days. We'll also find out what's happening in and around Herne Bay, including what is happening over the course of the next few weeks and months at the South Quay Shed in Whitstable at the harbour. And also we'll find out about the Herne Bay Festival that is imminent. And also, of course, some quiz questions to keep you occupied. And we'll have a few of those scattered. If I remember to give you the answers as well, that'll be a help between now and 4 o'clock, relating to this very day, the 14th of July in history. And if you just joined us, well, nice to meet you.

0: Cabin FM on the 14th of July. Well, it was on this day, 1789. The storming of the Bastille. That's why you might be thinking 14th of July, it rings a bell. It's Bastille Day, France's national day. On this day, 1789, an angry Parisian crowd stormed the Bastille prison, a symbol of royal power and oppression. And although only a handful of prisoners were being held there, the event became the defining moment of the French Revolution, leading to the overthrow of the monarchy and the ideals of liberty, equality and fraternity that continue to shape France today. It all started on this day in 1789.
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0: So, liberty, equality, fraternity. What about a bit of patience?

0: Take That and Patience. Well, very sad on Thursday of last week to learn about the passing of Bonnie Tyler, who was from Swansea, a part of the world I know very well. She was 75. She passed away in Portugal. I know that she'd been ill for a little while, but there were hopes that she was on the mend and might actually be able to return to touring a little later this year. So her death did come as something of a surprise. Her signature husky voice apparently came about from vocal surgery. And it was back in 1977 she had an operation to remove vocal cord nodules, followed by an impatient scream during her recovery. And she adopted the name Bonnie Tyler after randomly picking first and last names from a broadsheet newspaper. Sounds like something out of Mrs. Doubtfire, doesn't it? And her real name, Gaynor Hopkins. She was born in Skewen in Swansea, the daughter of a coal miner. And I did play Total Eclipse of the Heart at the end of Cabin at the Movies because there is a connection with the film The Last Showgirl. I know Jamie Lee Curtis paid tribute to her. It was that song that she danced to, that Jamie Lee Curtis danced to in that film, that she actually got a BAFTA nomination for that just a year ago. And we're going to play her 1977, one of her big hits, It's a Heartache. And that'll be coming up in just a few moments after the ad break this Tuesday afternoon. 94.6 Cabin FM.
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And Bonnie Tyler was always one of those people because, well, I've done the podcast for a number of years, and of course I do interviews here on Cabin FM, and I always thought, well, you know, there is a Welsh connection, and I always wondered if my paths might ever cross with Bonnie Tyler. And she would have been a great, very flamboyant person to interview. Of course, she represented Britain at Eurovision a few years ago. Sadly, that hasn't happened. I know that Catherine Zeta-Jones, also from Swansea, shared a heartfelt message on Instagram saying her heart was broken, noting that Bonnie Tyler sang at her wedding 25 years ago. And the band of the Coldstream Guards performed an instrumental tribute of Holding Out for a Hero during the changing of the guard at Buckingham Palace following Bonnie Tyler's death, which was on Thursday of last week. Rest in peace, Bonnie Tyler.

0: to 1992, Janet Jackson, Luther Vandross, The Best Things in Life Are Free. If you're wondering what to do tonight, well, you can pop along to the Herne Bay Little Theatre, because there's a play reading, Treasure Island, Yo-Ho-Ho, by Beth Ashworth. That'll be tonight. And also there'll be open auditions on Sunday the 19th, so that's in a week's time, also Tuesday the 21st at 7:30 p.m. Open auditions for Treasure Island, another chance for me to say Yo-Ho-Ho by Beth Ashworth. And don't forget Notes from a Small Island by Bill Bryson. Tickets will cost you £12. That'll be running at the Herne Bay Little Theatre from the 27th of July up until the 1st of August.
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2: England are making final preparations ahead of their World Cup clash against Argentina tomorrow night. It's the first time the England side have come up against Lionel Messi, but Jordan Pickford says it can't be all about him.
3: He scored so many goals and he's contributed to so many goals as well over his career. And it's a great to be able to finally come up against him for so long and watching him as a kid. But we all know how good Messi is, but we also know how good Argentina is. So can't just solely rely on Messi. We've got our thoughts on the other strengths as well.
2: Back home, and Xabi Alonso is demanding that his new Chelsea side develop a hunger for victory. The Spaniard held his first press conference as the Blues boss. He says he's hoping Argentinian Enzo Fernandez, who's previously been linked with Real Madrid, can stay at Stamford Bridge. England cricketer Heather Knight has admitted that their test defeat to India was not the way she wanted her career to end, but says she's delighted to have been involved in a match at Lord's. England lost by 270 runs. And Rory McIlroy's facing a long way to get his Open Championship underway. He's been handed the late draw on Thursday.
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0: And that's your sports news. We've got Charlie Puth and Meghan Trainor coming up now, a song called Marvin Gaye. Let's move.

0: time for today's What's On at the Herne Bay Festival official guide. Over 3 weeks in July and August, the programme is packed, seaside fun and more for adults, for children, for everyone.
1: Absolutely, and it runs from Friday the 24th of July up until Sunday the 16th of August. And we've got various events, including at the Seaside Museum. You can go along to the Edwardian Promenade. Actually starts 21st of July, runs up until the 5th of September. It's an exhibition by the Kent Museum Trust. Don't forget the children under the age of 16 go free. And this is the Seaside Museum at 12 William Street here in Herne Bay. We've also got Knit and Natter, and this will be running on the 21st of July from 10:30 until 12:30. That's on a Tuesday. Bring your project or learn something new. It's not about perfection, it's about connection and creativity. Come and learn a new skill. Get some advice from experienced knitters and crocheters, or just come along and enjoy some yarn, craft and company. Good place to go for a good yarn. Music from the Flailing Angels. This will be on the 21st of July from 7:30 until 10:30 in the evening at the pub on 73 High Street. The Flailing Angels are a Kent band who play electric folk, Celtic and Irish music with a little bit of attitude. They include music from the Pogues and the Levellers, the Dropkick Murphys, Flogging Molly, Oyster Band and Big Country. They all appear in their repertoire. Don't forget also the Walk and Talk, the Longer Walk. Now this will be taking place from 10:30 until midday on Wednesday the 22nd of July. A gentle walk and friendly conversation, fresh air, connection and well-being all in one. So 10:30 in the morning every Wednesday, also on the last Saturday of the month. It leaves from the Clock Tower in Herne Bay at 10:30. That's a free activity. And one more for the time being, the Beached Boys. That'll be taking place on the 24th of July, which is a Friday. Starts at 8 o'clock in the evening, goes up until 10:15 at Herne Bay Pier. Come and experience the nostalgic feel of those fun days. Fun, fun, fun. The Beached Boys have performed the music of the Beach Boys to many thousands of people over the years and are still probably the only Beach Boys tribute band to have been joined on stage by original members of the Beach Boys. But if you want to know more about what's going on at the Herne Bay Festival, simply go to hernebayfestival.com and follow all the links.
0: This seaside fun and more at the annual Herne Bay Festival. 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
1: So much going on, indeed, at the Herne Bay Festival. You've got to perhaps maybe squeeze in 8 days a week.

0: Oh, well, that would be my dream on Cabin FM. May not be your dream, that'd be your nightmare. You know, Tuesdays are enough, and you're thinking, you also just that film show on a Saturday. But I quite like that idea. Maybe it should be in somebody's manifesto. Maybe, you know, if there's a by-election coming up, not going to get political now, but if there's a by-election coming up, there you are, that'd be a good one. 8 days a week, I'd vote for the candidate who wanted that, provided, of course, I benefited from that. I find it hard enough to squeeze everything into 7 days a week, so I'm with the Beatles on that one. Events on this day in history, 1853, the Crystal Palace in New York. On this day, American President Franklin Pierce officially opened New York's Crystal Palace exhibition, inspired by London's famous Crystal Palace, built for the Great Exhibition of 1851. It showcased the latest inventions, engineering and industrial design from around the world, although sadly the building was destroyed by fire just 5 years later. And on this day, 1927, Hawaii takes to the skies. The first commercial aeroplane flight took place in Hawaii. I went there, actually, this very time of year. I actually did fly, I think it was actually on the 14th of July, back in 2007, marking the beginning of regular air travel across the island. So obviously, 1927, Hawaii took to the skies. By 2007, it was pretty well established. And what began as a pioneering service has grown into one of the busiest tourist air networks in the world, connecting millions of visitors with Hawaii's very spectacular landscapes every year. I can vouch for that.
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0: Tom Grennan, and remind me here on 94.6 Cabin FM. At about 2.30 this afternoon, I'll talk you through some of the celebrity birthdays with accompanying rather good music from this day in history. And I note that it was on this day in 1985 that award-winning writer and actress Phoebe Waller-Bridge, who created and starred in the comedy Fleabag, was born, winning Emmy Awards on both sides of the Atlantic. And she also created Killing Eve. And yes, she was the assistant, wasn't she, to Indiana Jones in Indiana Jones and the Dial of Destiny, which was out in cinemas exactly 3 years ago. And obviously, without getting too political, there may be a by-election taking place in Clacton. And I know one of the candidates has said that he's going to rename London Bridge Phoebe Waller-Bridge. Could that be a vote winner?
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I really like that song. Heard it back in the 90s. Always a guilty pleasure. And Farron Young, I didn't know this, he was known as the Hillbilly Heartthrob and the Singing Sheriff. And he was raised on a dairy farm and inspired to play country music after seeing Hank Williams perform. And he also co-owned and led the country music trade publication Music City News. Farron Young, remembered for his vibrant and fiery personality alongside his musical talent. It's 4 in the morning. Well, obviously, don't take that completely literally.

FM. A little mix and Black Magic. In the next hour, we'll find out what is happening at the South Quay Shed. We'll also find out about some of the celebrities who have birthdays on this day in history. We'll play some accompanying rather good music. And in the third hour, we'll find out what's happening at the Cavern of Cinema and take a look back to this week from a given week in the 60s, 70s and 80s and find out what was number one in the charts. But taking us up to the news at 2 o'clock, we're going to run with the night, courtesy of Lionel Richie, as we go back to 1983. 94.6, Cavern FM.

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3: The scramble to buy PPE during the pandemic saw the UK waste almost £10 billion of the taxpayers' money. That's according to the official inquiry into the handling of COVID-19, which has criticised the vast waste in pandemic procurement. Naomi Fullop lost her mum during COVID and she spoke outside the inquiry.
4: This report lays bare a catastrophic failure of preparedness that cost lives, wasted billions and allowed a privileged few to profit from a national emergency. Those consequences were avoidable.
3: The government has said they will learn from the lessons of COVID. A man who raped and murdered his estranged wife has today been jailed for life with a minimum term of 33 years. 56-year-old Michael Thompson tried to cover up the act as suicide, and the court heard his daughter call him a pathetic and unloved man. Finally, police are stepping up security in Atlanta ahead of England's World Cup semi-final against Argentina. Goalkeeper Jordan Pickford says his teammates will keep their cool when they kick off tomorrow night. That's the latest from Radio News Hub. I'm Matthew Dudley.
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7: And a very good afternoon. After a cloudy start, the cloud has burnt away to leave a largely sunny day. Very warm or hot again in places. A top temperature of 31 degrees Celsius. And the next low tide, 7:32 this evening at 0.55 metres. The next high tide at 1:25 in the early hours of tomorrow, Wednesday morning, at 5.35 metres.
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Well, we've had some top weather over the last few weeks. I played this when I was sitting in on breakfast about a year ago, and I rather jinxed it because the weather turned really horrible. But walking in the sunshine, bad manners, going back to the early 80s.

Bad Manners and Walking in the Sunshine. And wasn't Buster Blood Vessel banned from Top of the Pops? It may have been when he was in the charts with Can Can, also in 1981. And without announcement, he painted his head bright red. I don't think the studio team, the producers, were too keen when that happened, because of the impact that it had on the studio lighting and the cameras. And he had a history of wild stunts. Didn't he dress in a can-can dress? He poured baked beans over his head. Goodness me. The wild things that everyone got up to in 1981. The impressionable 7 or 8-year-old me as well witnessed all of this on a Thursday night. My parents who are listening this afternoon thinking, terrible influence. No wonder you end up playing this sort of stuff on the radio all those years later. That was a good one, though. And also, shout out to one of my daughters who sang not that song, but the Katrina and the Waves Walking on Sunshine at a school event on Thursday of last week in Canterbury. She did spectacularly.

0: before.
1: Craig David sending out an SOS. It was on this day, 1976. I've got a quiz question for you. The Democratic National Convention in New York nominated former Georgia Governor Jimmy Carter as its presidential candidate. But who was his running mate? Who would, well, we know that Jimmy Carter went on to win the election later that year, becoming the 39th president of the United States. But what was the name of his running mate? Give you the answer a bit later this hour.
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1: A good question to keep you guessing. Mystique in the meantime, All I Want.

0: Mystique on 94.6 Cabin FM. That is All I Want. And don't forget that we've got the Cartoon Festival that's taking place in the latter half of this month, starting on the 31st of July and culminating in a live event at the Bandstand on Sunday, the 2nd of August, and that will be from 12 noon. So plenty taking place over the course of the next few weeks, including the exhibition at Beach Creative on Friday, the 31st of July. 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

tweet at the end, Michael Jackson and Rockin' Robin, a song that I, if I'm honest, tend to associate with Christmas, but we'll let that one go through. It was on this day, 2014, that the Church of England voted overwhelmingly to allow women to become bishops, marking one of the most significant changes in its history. And the following year, Libby Lane became the church's first female bishop, opening a new chapter in Anglican leadership. That was on this day in history. We got Iron Maiden from 1992 taking us up to the entertainment news. This on 94.6 Cabin FM, Fear of the Dark.

0: Entertainment news on Cabin FM, brought to you by Herne Bay Pier, home of Summer Nights on the Pier. A season of concerts from some of the country's best tribute acts.
1: Cillian Murphy has described his Peaky Blinders co-star Sam Neill as one of the finest actors. The Northern Ireland-born New Zealand actor has died aged 78 in Sydney, Australia. One of Neill's most notable roles was playing sadistic, corrupt senior police officer Major Chester Campbell in the first two seasons of Peaky Blinders alongside Murphy. Pop star Ed Sheeran has inspired a £12.5 million government investment to transform libraries into music lending spaces. The Music and Libraries initiative has been co-designed by the Ed Sheeran Foundation. Libraries will be able to apply for funding to create free studio spaces with recording booths, mixing desks and state-of-the-art equipment. Culture Secretary Lisa Nandy thinks the BBC should move north. She says she's very keen to see the corporation's headquarters move out of London and can't really see any compelling reason why not. And Heritage Live has cancelled concerts at the King's Sandringham Estate, citing lower-than-average ticket sales and general financial uncertainty. Janet Jackson, Christina Aguilera and Eric Clapton were due to perform in August.
0: Entertainment news on Cabin FM, brought to you by Herne Bay Pier, home of Summer Nights on the Pier. A season of concerts from some of the country's best tribute acts, along with brilliant local bands and free entertainment. Herne Bay Pier, your perfect summer night. 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Tell me more. A season of summer concerts from some of the country's best tribute acts, along with brilliant local bands and free entertainment.
2: We kick off on Saturday the 27th of June with the ever popular Supersonic Queen. On Saturday the 4th of July, it's that 80s rock show. On Saturday the 10th, it's Images of Elvis. Friday the 17th, the magic of Michael Jackson. And on Friday, July 24th, California comes to the pier with Beached Boys.
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3: And we've got Rita Ora right now. We'll find out shortly what's happening at the South Quay Shed. This is How We Do. Party!

0: Kings Hall, Herne Bay and South Quay Shed, Whitstable Harbour. 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
1: And indeed, this coming Friday, the 17th of July at 7:30pm, under the paper moon at the South Quay Shed, a night of jazz delights with Rosie Holman's Jazz Trio. An intimate summer evening of jazz celebrating timeless classics across the ages with the vocals of Rosie Holman and the elegant interplay of double bass and electronic piano. The ticket price, including booking fee there, is £23.85. That will be at the South Quay Shed. And also when moving into August, we've got the August Quiz Night on Friday the 7th of August with the South Quay Shed's new quizmaster, who's apparently flying with a provisional license. Come and see what all the fuss is about. He's been quizzing since he was a young lad. He has all the flags and all the capitals of the world memorized, and he will definitely let you know about it, promising a mixture of classic quiz brain teasers even, and rounds that you could never have predicted. Wow. 7 till 9:30pm. And finally, for the time being, we've got the charity Mamma Mia Night at the South Quay Shed, and this will be on Friday the 28th of August from 7:30 until 11pm. A fantastic evening of disco music and fundraising that's organised by the League of Friends of the Kent and Canterbury Hospital, with all proceeds going to the radiotherapy appeal at the hospital. So dance the night away with the brilliant Absolute ABBA Girls performing all of your favourite hits, followed by a night of classic disco tunes, guaranteed, of course, to keep the dance floor full. And the ticket price there, including booking fee, will be £16.26.
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I know my parents, my dad especially, a big fan of the Everly Brothers, devoted to you. And it was on this day, 1973, quite ironic though to be playing that, because fans were left stunned on this day when Phil Everly walked off stage during a concert in California, bringing an abrupt end to the legendary Everly Brothers partnership. Tensions had been building for years and the brothers wouldn't perform together again for more than a decade. I do remember actually almost having a chance to go and see them at the Sir David's Hall in Cardiff back in 1995. So they definitely did reunite, but no, on this day, 1973, they weren't exactly devoted to each other. Their close harmonies influenced artists including the Beatles, Simon and Garfunkel, and the Beach Boys. And also in history, on this very day, Steve Miller was honoured. The American rock musician Steve Miller received a star on the Hollywood Walk of Fame, best known for hits including The Joker and Fly Like an Eagle. His blues-influenced rock sound has remained popular for generations. I suppose you could say it's a case of abracadabra.

0: Abracadabra from the Steve Miller Band. Born in 1910 on this day, the animator William Hanna, who co-founded Hanna-Barbera, the studio responsible for beloved cartoons including Tom and Jerry, The Flintstones, The Jetsons, Scooby-Doo and Yogi Bear. Like my whole childhood, they're all rolled into one. His work shaped children's TV for decades. Born in 1912 was Woody Guthrie, the American folk singer, who wrote hundreds of songs celebrating ordinary people and social justice. And if you remember the Bob Dylan film that was out last year with Timothy Chalamet, Oscar-nominated, Woody Guthrie plays a very prominent role in that story. His best-known composition, This Land Is Your Land, has become an unofficial American anthem and inspired generations of songwriters, including, of course, Bob Dylan. Also born in 1974, comedian, writer and actor David Mitchell, best known for The Peep Show and the panel show Would I Lie to You. Renowned for his sharp wit and his dry observations, David Mitchell has become one of the most recognisable comedy voices here in the UK. And we'll continue with some celebrity music and birthdays in just a few minutes' time. 94.6 Cabin FM.
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always. Good to hear another brick in the wall. Christmas number one, of course, from the very end of the 1970s. So that's Pink Floyd. And on this day in 1982, the film version of Pink Floyd's The Wall premiered at Leicester Square in London. Directed by Alan Parker and starring Bob Geldof, the film brought Roger Waters' rock opera to the big screen with its powerful themes of isolation, war and identity, alongside animation by the legend that was Gerald Scarfe. And also born in history on this day, back in 1975, Jamie Louis Gomez, aka Taboo, a founding member of the Black Eyed Peas, alongside will.i.am and Fergie, he helped produce global hits including I Got a Feeling, Boom Boom Pow and Meet Me Halfway, making the group one of the biggest pop acts of the 21st century. And also, of course, there's this one, Where Is the Love?

0: Black Eyed Peas, going back to the early years of the noughties, 2003. That's Where Is Your Love. Chris Deasy, 94.6, Cabin FM.
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0: And we're going to head up to the news now at 2 o'clock. Shane Codd, Get Out of My Head, as we head back to 2020.

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1: £10 billion of waste was found when buying PPE for the COVID pandemic. That's according to the official inquiry into the handling of COVID-19, which has criticised the vast waste of pandemic procurement. Baroness Heather Hallett is leading the inquiry and says despite the finances, buying quickly was the right thing to do.
2: Given the scale of the emergency, this was the right choice. To have done otherwise would have placed those working on the front line in the health and social care sectors and the wider public in unacceptable danger.
1: The government has said they want to learn from the lessons of COVID. Police are continuing to question Anne Widdecombe's suspected murderer. They had initially ruled out any terrorism link, but it has been announced that counter-terrorism police will now handle the inquiry into the 78-year-old's death after new evidence came to light. And England captain Harry Kane says there's complete togetherness in the squad ahead of the World Cup semi-final against Argentina. It's after an apparent rift showed up between Thomas Tuchel and Jude Bellingham in the post-match interviews. That's the latest from Radio News Hub. I'm Matthew Dudley.
3: Radio Works. A new campaign fighting for equal pay for shop floor supermarket workers in the UK has launched, aiming to recover the £8 billion. It's believed they've been underpaid by some of the UK's biggest supermarkets. Here's the lead lawyer for Fair Pay UK, Nate Barber.
4: Hundreds of thousands of in-store workers have been underpaid tens of thousands of pounds each for the work that they have been doing as a result of violations of their equal pay rights. To find out more information and to check eligibility, go to fairpayuk.co.uk.
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6: And a very good afternoon. After a cloudy start, the cloud has burnt away to leave a largely sunny day. Very warm or hot again in places. A top temperature of 31 degrees Celsius. And the next low tide, 7:32 this evening at 0.55 metres. The next high tide at 1:25 in the early hours of tomorrow, Wednesday morning, at 5.35 metres.
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3: And welcome to the third hour of Afternoons on Cowan. I've got the answer to the quiz question from the last hour coming up shortly. David Bowie as our 80s belter for hour three this afternoon. 1986. This is Absolute Beginners.

Absolute Beginners from David Bowie here on 94.6 Cavern FM. Well, I did ask you in the last hour about what happened on this day in history when, back in 1976, the Democratic National Convention in New York nominated former Georgia Governor Jimmy Carter as its presidential candidate, and I asked you to name his running mate. Well, it was Walter Mondale. There we are, Walter Mondale, who also was the Democrat candidate for president in 1984. He didn't do very well against Ronald Reagan, who was the incumbent Republican president back in 1984. And also on this day, a quiz question, I'll give you the answer a little later this hour. Nintendo released a rather well-known arcade game in Japan. It introduced many players to the mustachioed plumber. I'm not going to give you the name because that is the answer. That will give you the name of the game away. And his brother Luigi, who would go on to become two of the most recognisable characters in video game history. And indeed, people still playing that. All these are, 4+ decades later. But I'll give you the answer to that a bit later this hour. Don't forget, at 3:20 this afternoon, we'll take a look at what is screening at the Cavern Cinema. And also, we'll find out what was number one in the charts of a given week in the 60s, 70s and 80s at around 3:30 this afternoon. How are we going to fit it all in? Because in the words of Spirit of Dignity, featuring Shirley Callahan, life is too short.

0: Life is too short. The spirit of dignity here on 94.6 Kevin FM. If you are a Cliff Richard fan, I know that Grace Richard listens on a Tuesday from Sydney in Australia. There's an evening with Will Chandler, acknowledged as, well, possibly the finest Sir Cliff Richard tribute act that there is. And he's only coming to the Herne Bay Baptist Church at the High Street in Herne Bay on Saturday, the 25th of July at 7 p.m. Tickets are £10, and that will include light refreshments. Book early, as seats are limited. Contact the church office on 01227 367 908. That's 01227 367 908. And that will be an evening with Will Chandler as Cliff Richard on Saturday, the 25th of July at 7 p.m. And there's another big event taking place in just a couple of days' time. We've got the interview that Jonathan Webb did about Dan Brown. That's coming up right now here on 94.6 Cabin FM.
1: You're listening to Cabin FM, and I'm talking to Dan Brown, who is going on a bit of an epic swim. Dan, what are you actually doing?
2: Yeah, hi, Jonathan. Thanks for having me. I'll be swimming out to what we call the Red Sand Towers, which are part of the Montsor forts that were built in the wartime. They sit out off Whitstable, 8 miles out to sea in the Thames Estuary. So the idea is that I'm leaving Tankerton Beach, swimming the 8 miles out to the forts, circumnavigating them, and coming back to the same beach.
1: And when are you doing this? when is this happening?
2: Yeah. This is happening on Saturday, the 15th of August, weather permitting. We've got a sort of leeway of a couple of days. So fingers crossed, the weather's on our side.
1: So the big question is, why are you doing this?
2: Well, there's a couple of good reasons. Primarily, it's raising money for an excellent charity called Aspire, and they support people with spinal cord paralysis. In fact, they support over 100,000 people in the UK. And it's a fantastic UK charity that does amazing work to help people get back to work, housing, welfare advice, technology assistance, all sorts of things. Because believe it or not, in the UK, 12 people a day suffer spinal cord paralysis. And most of those are between 20 and 30, young people, and suddenly their lives are changed forever. So it's a fantastic charity that really takes them from injury to independence. And of course, I'm from Whitstable. I look out to sea. And the one thing we all see is those iconic structures way out to sea on the horizon. And no one's ever done it before. So it's been fantastic for me to set a personal challenge, not just for the swim, but devising the whole plan. So,
1: well, yeah, I, like lots of people, have looked out to sea and seen them. And I thought I might get a boat out there one day, but I've never, ever thought that I might swim out there. Now, you have, in fact, swum back from them, haven't you? So you've gone half the trip.
2: Yeah. 2 years ago, I was the first person to swim back from the fort. So that took some work with risk assessments and everything else to get that engineered. But like anything, once you've done something one way, you think, well, OK, maybe I could do the double. And last year, the first female swam back and I assisted her on her support boat. But I'm just upping the challenge. You know, it's an itch I need to scratch. There's a completeness about doing the two way, but it's a big, big challenge. But I'm trying.
1: What training have you and support have you got to enable this to happen?
2: Well, I've got a young family and a busy job, so there's only so much time to train. But I have been getting down to Tankerton Beach once, twice a week, swimming quite some distances. So last Saturday, I swam 11.5 kilometres, and the weekends before that, similar distance. This weekend, I'll be stepping it up again. A lot of it is done solo by myself, and some of that is to prepare me for the mental challenge because no one's going to help me out there. It's a solo swim. So some of it's about preparing yourself, not just physically but mentally. Yeah.
1: How long's the swim going to take, do you think?
2: I'll be in the water approximately 12 hours.
1: Is there a support boat with you?
2: There's a support boat. You have to have one in this day and age with health and safety and so on. You're not allowed to touch it, and all feeds will be, you know, on a lunchbox or bottle thrown from the boat on a piece of line, and you spend 30 seconds grappling with it, putting it down your throat and then swimming on. Yeah.
1: You said this is in aid of Aspire. So how can people support Aspire with you?
2: There's a couple of ways. Like most people are familiar with Just Giving pages. So I have a Just Giving page. I could give you the link, but if people Google Dan Brown just giving Fort Swim, they'll be able to access that page. It'll pop up. They could also email me if they wanted further details. And that's danostio@aol.com. I also have a fundraiser raffle evening next Thursday, Jonathan, at the Old Neptune Pub in Whitstable.
1: Okie dokie, right.
2: And people are welcome to come along there, but that's just raising more money for the charity. So it's going through the community slightly, yeah.
1: Excellent. Well, look, this is an absolutely amazing thing. I'm in awe of your even considering doing it, never mind actually doing it. So I'm just checking out my dates here. So you've got your fundraising raffle at the Old Neptune. That'd be the 16th of July,
2: that's
1: is that right?
2: Exactly, next Thursday. It was the Wednesday, but that's the semi-final of the World Cup. So I quickly decided the Thursday would be a more appropriate option.
1: Right.
2: And then, the swim mid-August, yeah.
1: Yes, the date is the 15th of August for the swim itself. That's right.
2: That's right.
1: So, yeah. Look, good luck with all of that. I'm sure there'd be great crowds on the beach to see you off, and hopefully some of them will hang around long enough to see you come back too, which is obviously key to the achievement. Good luck with everything you're doing, Dan, and thank you so much for joining us.
2: No, thank you. Thank you very much. Bye-bye now.
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And as ever, on a Tuesday afternoon, we take a look at what is screening at the Cavernous Cinema. And if you want full reviews, and if you can't get enough of anything to do with the movies, don't forget, 4 till 6 on Saturdays, it's Cabin of the Movies here on 94.6 Cabin FM. But showing at the moment is Moana, which I cannot wait to catch over the course of the next few days. Moana answers the ocean's call, and for the first time, voyages beyond the reef of her island with the infamous demigod Maui on an unforgettable journey to restore prosperity to her people. And you can catch that. The Rock is in that film. You can catch it this very evening at 5 o'clock and 7.45, and tomorrow Wednesday at 2 o'clock, 5 o'clock and at 7.45. I will give you a full review, of course, on Saturday afternoon. Minions and Monsters is also showing at 5.25 tonight, also at 12 midday and 5.25 tomorrow. Minions and Monsters, the rambunctious, how many days, well, I can't think of the last time I used the word rambunctious. I'm not going to use it every day, every show. But rambunctious, ridiculous and totally true story, of course it is, of how the Minions conquered Hollywood, became movie stars, lost everything, unleashed monsters onto the world, and then banded together to try and save the planet from the mayhem they had just created. Sounds like the recipe for a by-election, in my view. And Supergirl, which I saw the other evening, I said, I'm not going to get political. Supergirl is also showing tonight at 8 o'clock and tomorrow at 2.30 and 8 o'clock. When an unexpected and ruthless adversary strikes too close to home, Kara Zor-El, aka Supergirl, reluctantly joins forces with an unlikely companion on an epic interstellar journey of vengeance and justice. And the film that's showing tomorrow as part of the Cavernous Film Club at 11 o'clock is My Mother's Wedding. Three sisters return to their home for the third wedding of their twice-widowed mother, but the mother and daughters are forced to revisit the past and confront the future with help from a colourful group of unexpected wedding guests. And showing from Friday, it is The Odyssey, Christopher Nolan's latest film, and you can catch that at the Cavernous at 3 o'clock and at 7 o'clock on Friday, same times on Saturday, and no doubt I'll be talking about that more on Cabin at the Movies in the weeks to come.

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1: Cabin FM Sports News, brought to you with David Lloyd Clubs Herne Bay. Luxurious spa retreat, serene pools, dynamic gym spaces and vibrant social areas for the whole family. Elevate your everyday.
2: Declan Rice is expected to be fully fit for England's World Cup semi-final against Argentina. The midfielder has recovered from an illness which forced him off at half-time against Norway. Meanwhile, France meets Spain in the first semi-final in Dallas tonight. Kylian Mbappe is expected to start for the French despite a slight ankle knock picked up against Morocco. Over to the Premier League, Xabi Alonso says he has spoken to Enzo Fernandez about his future at the club following speculation about a move away. The new Chelsea boss says he's hungry for success at Stamford Bridge.
3: I wanna be part of this club, work together with the sports directors, with the players, with the staff around. I see that it's a club with a great potential.
2: Sticking with football, and FIFA president Gianni Infantino has been reported to the International Olympic Committee over breaching rules of political neutrality, and golfer Justin Rose is hoping that England can go the distance against Argentina in normal time. He's got a 9:36 a.m. tee time at the Open on Thursday and wants all the sleep he can get.
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Well, as ever, on a Tuesday afternoon around this time on Afternoons on Cabin, we take a look back to find out what was in the charts at number one from a given week in the 60s, 70s and 80s. We're going to start with 1969, formed in 1969 by the Who guitarist Pete Townshend, who put this group together to showcase his friend, singer and drummer Speedy Keen, Something in the Air by Thunderclap Newman. It was the band's debut single. It reached number one on the UK singles chart this very month in 1969. And the song features a distinct mix of acoustic guitars, roaring piano by Andy, Thunderclap Newman, and the young Jimmy McCulloch on lead guitar.

Thunderclap, Newman, Something in the Air. Well, I was in London a few days ago. I had a day off work and I was buying a card. And so a shout out indeed to my niece Rhiannon, who has graduated with a first class degree, no less, at the University of Surrey, and delighted to celebrate her success and to announce it on air. But I was buying a card, and in the shop they were saying, "Oh, it's so hot here in London. It reminds me of the long hot summer of 1976." And I was three at that time, and was talking to the people in the shop and saying, "Well, I got this vague memory, and I know my mum who's listening. We went to Tenby in West Wales, and I've got this very sort of loose memory of the song we're about to hear from a famous Greek vocalist who was number one of the charts this very week in 1976 during that long hot summer. He was a famous Greek vocalist and bass player who achieved massive international success. He was originally a member of the progressive rock band Aphrodite's Child alongside Vangelis, and first released 1973, his signature solo track Forever and Ever topped the charts across several European countries with its lush, romantic melody and its soaring operatic tenor vocals. I could listen to this forever and ever.

0: synonymous with summer. Yeah, that was initially released as a vinyl single in early 1973. Well, they were all vinyl in those days, weren't they? And served as the title track for his successful second studio album, Forever and Ever, which came out in the same year. And while it became a massive hit across continental Europe in 1973, it didn't actually reach its peak popularity until 1976. It hit number one on the charts in July 1976 here in the UK. And the delayed UK success occurred after the track was re-released as the lead song on Demis Roussos' 1976 EP, The Roussos Phenomenon, Forever and Ever. And we're going to find out what was number one in the charts this week in 1983 in just a few moments. Can you wait?
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0: And number one in the charts this week in 1983, Rod Stewart. And his, well, like Bonnie Tyler we were talking about earlier, that very sort of distinctive raspy voice. This song was released in the spring of 1983 as the lead single from his album Body Wishes.

mustachioed plumber Mario and his brother Luigi, who would go on to become two of the most recognisable characters in video game history. And of course, more than four decades later, Mario remains the face of Nintendo. Did you get that right? Well, we've got Danny coming up here on 94.6 Cabin FM with Drive at 4 and the Extra Leg at 6. And it'll be at 7 o'clock tonight. I think it's actually their first year anniversary. We've got the jazz show Jazzology with Trevor and Maria. Don't miss that from 7 until 9 tonight here on 94.6 Cabin FM. And

Sitting down here, going back to the late 90s. Well, Danny will be here along at 4 o'clock. I'll see you next Tuesday, of course, for Afternoons on Cabin. I might be persuaded. Danny might try to dissuade me, I don't know, from playing Schools Out. And also, of course, Saturday 4 till 6 for Cabin at the Movies. Have a good and safe night. Take care, everyone. See you next time.

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2: £10 billion of taxpayers' money was wasted in the scramble to buy PPE. The official COVID inquiry has criticised the vast waste in pandemic procurement. Under fire, a VIP lane which fast-tracked PPE contracts to companies linked to MPs and government officials. Naomi Phillip lost her mum during COVID and spoke outside the inquiry.
3: £10 billion, two-thirds of money spent on PPE was wasted on unusable PPE. Lives were lost as a result, including my mum's.
2: A man who raped and murdered his estranged wife has been jailed for life. 56-year-old Michael Thompson will serve a minimum term of 33 years after putting Kimberly Thompson through years of domestic abuse before suffocating her in August of last year. Police are continuing to question the suspect being held on suspicion of the murder of Anne Widdicombe for a third day. The 28-year-old from Rotherham in South Yorkshire was rearrested on terror-related offences yesterday and can be held for up to 2 weeks without charge. Firefighters are under extreme pressure as they continue to battle wildfires across the country. The National Fire Chiefs Council says the lack of rain for the foreseeable future is becoming increasingly problematic. 19 wildfires are burning across the country. Police are stepping up security in Atlanta ahead of England's World Cup semi-final against Argentina. Thousands of fans are set to descend on the city for kick-off tomorrow night. Line of Duty star Adrian Dunbar has given a sneak peek into series 7 of the hit drama as he accepted the freedom of the City of London. The actor who plays Ted Hastings in the show is confident it'll be well received.
4: Season 7 I think is going to be pretty good. Jed's written some fabulous scripts with lots of twists and turns. I don't think we let the fans down, but it was a bit of a slog. It was a tough shoot. I think it's going to be great.
2: The series will air in 2027. That's the latest from Radio News Hub. I'm David Hall.
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7: Well, let's show him off a start. Now, what happened there? I didn't press the right button, did I? No, you didn't, did you? No. So, it's a clear evening for most. Overnight, low clouds spread inland, reaching many areas by dawn. Remaining breezy, especially along the coast. Dry and warm night in urban areas. Minimum temperature 17 degrees. Then low tide this evening, 1932, 0.6 metres. And the tide is high at 1.25 metres. No, 1:25 in the morning, 5.4 metres. There you go. Well, you know the stuff. It's the weather and travel and weather when I press the right button, of course. Travel and the usual eclectic mix of half-decent music linked by a single theme, which today is Bastille Day. Although typical French, being awkward as usual, they don't actually call it Bastille Day. They call it their National Day or the 14th of July, but there you are. So, we've got lots of stuff related to France. It gives us a chance to commemorate the storming of the Bastille in 1789. You remember it, don't you? And we can look and see and feel what it's like to be a revolting French.

Yeah, that's French, that is. That's LaBelle. And also, what we're going to do is give you the opportunity to learn one or two useful French phrases that will have you speaking like a native in no time at all. A native of Uzbekistan, I guess, but a native anyway. Adam and the Ants.

young Parisians, and we've got a young Parisian. Well, I don't know if she's Parisian, but she's coming up next anyway. Misha Paris, My One Temptation. Before that, your first phrases. You don't have to write these down, but you might want to remember them. Faux Pas, that's a bad ball by Ousmane Dembele. Bon mot, when you manage to get those perfect lines after you've cut the grass. Misha Paris.

0: local. 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
1: Well, we'll start as usual with the buses. The next 601 coming into C Street is running 10 minutes late, but with a new world record, the 36 coming into the bay from Margate, 37 minutes late. Ooh, don't know what's happened there. And the rest of them, give or take a minute or two, all seem to be running to time. On the trains, there's a normal service, no disruptions reported. Usual overnight engineering works, check before you travel, etc. I don't know what's happened to our usual Tuesday night treat from 11:30, where buses replace trains. I wonder if they finished that. They could have done, couldn't they? Well, it might be all over because there's people on the pitch. No, I'm sorry, I'm getting carried away. Anyway. There are no trains at Charing Cross or Waterloo East due to planned engineering works over the weekend, that's Saturday the 18th and Sunday the 19th. Spaddy, really. We'll do the roads in about 20 minutes' time. So, you probably know that France are playing Spain tonight. France are known as the Blues, and there's Blue Fine Young Cannibals, and we're going to do Blue again and Fly By.
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0: Entertainment news on Cabin FM, brought to you by Herne Bay Pier, home of Summer Nights on the Pier. A season of concerts from some of the country's best tribute acts.
1: Jurassic Park child star Joseph Mazzeo has called Sam Neill's death a gut punch. The 42-year-old actor played Tim Murphy in Steven Spielberg's 1993 film alongside Neill's Alan Grant. Following the news of the actor's death yesterday at the age of 78, Mazzeo posted a video tribute on Instagram in which he struggled to hold back the tears, speaking about his former co-star. The Script frontman Danny O'Donoghue has said how intellectual property theft is happening on an industrial scale, thanks to artificial intelligence. The lead singer of the Irish band has endorsed the motion, protecting the copyright of Irish artists in the era of artificial intelligence, which is set to be debated in Irish Parliament today. It's reported around 80,000 AI songs are released on a daily basis. And Line of Duty star Adrian Dunbar has said receiving the freedom of the City of London is truly special. The Northern Irish actor is best known for playing Superintendent Ted Hastings in the hit drama and was recognised for his contribution to drama and his support of emerging acting talent.
0: Entertainment news on Cabin FM, brought to you by Herne Bay Pier, home of Summer Nights on the Pier. A season of concerts from some of the country's best tribute acts, along with brilliant local bands and free entertainment. Herne Bay Pier, your perfect summer night. Summer Nights on Herne Bay Pier. Tell me more. A season of summer concerts from some of the country's best tribute acts, along with brilliant local bands and free entertainment.
2: We kick off on Saturday the 27th of June with the ever popular Supersonic Queen. On Saturday the 4th of July, it's that 80s rock show. On Saturday the 10th, it's Images of Elvis. Friday the 17th, the magic of Michael Jackson. And on Friday, July 24th, California comes to the pier with Beached Boys.
0: And there's loads more great acts right throughout the summer. Search Herne Bay Pier and book your perfect summer night now.

Oh, that takes you back, doesn't it? That was clever, isn't it? Linking that with Summer Nights. Cool. Better than I thought. When that came out, I remember going to the record shop and saying to the bloke, have you got Strangers in the Night? And he said, no, not since we've got our dog. There you go. Perfect Strangers, Jonas Blue and J.P. Cooper coming up.

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1: Well, let's see what's going on there. We've got South Quay Shed this coming Friday, 17th of July, under the Paper Moon, Rosie Holman Jazz Trio. Kings Hall, as you know, is shut for refurbishment, but throughout the summer you can still have a wee, have an ice cream or have a coffee. There you are.
0: Experience the power of music and live performance at the Kings Hall, Herne Bay and South Quay Shed, Whitstable Harbour. 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

Right, a couple more French phrases for Bastille Day, just to keep you interested. Hors d'oeuvre, that's a horse meat appetizer. A la carte, that's outside in the wheelbarrow. And c'est la vie, there's the loo. Good this, isn't it? Right, Joe Cocker can't find his way home, but Ella Henderson and Tom Grennan have got the answer. Let's go home together.

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1: Well, on the roads locally, we have congestion and windshield. There's a surprise, it's taking 10 minutes longer than it should. Arlam Road, Surrey, also congestion, but not as bad as it was earlier, but it's still taking 10 minutes longer than it should to get through. Addition to roads closed, we got Whitehorse Lane in Canterbury. Apparently there are roadworks there. M20, the good news, or bad news, depending on how you look at this. Operation Block is now on back in place from today for the rest of the summer, so good luck with that. Darfur Crossing, stop-start traffic, about 40 minutes longer than it should be to get through. M2, pleased to report light traffic. No delays reported. There you are. That was Blur. And now we're going very close to Blur. It's blurry. Puddle of mud.
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3: Counter-terrorism police have confirmed Anne Widdecombe was the victim of a targeted attack. Police say some preparation and planning went into the murder at her home in Dartmoor last week. A 28-year-old man is still being questioned by detectives. Meanwhile, Devon and Cornwall police have defended their handling of the inquiry after coming under fire for initially ruling out a terror link. Here's Police Commissioner Alison Hernandez.
4: There's been quite a bit of commentary about the way that Devon and Cornwall police have communicated during the early stages of this case, but it is not unusual that in a fast-paced investigation, more information comes to light and changes the nature or the character of what the police are dealing with.
3: The government wasted £10 billion on ineffective PPE during the COVID pandemic. The official inquiry has heard contracts were awarded to those connected to MPs and government officials and led to the purchase of equipment which was poorly protecting NHS staff. Baroness Heather Hallett, who's leading the inquiry, says the procurement system was completely inadequate.
5: The waste of taxpayers' money was vast. It is a stark fact that of the approximately £15 billion spent on PPE, nearly two-thirds, almost £10 billion, was wasted.
3: A man's been jailed for life for the rape and murder of his estranged wife. 56-year-old Michael Thompson subjected his former wife Kimberly to years of abuse. Detective Chief Inspector Tori Harrison says Thompson went to great lengths to cover up his crime.
6: The scene was staged to look as though Kimberly had taken an overdose of alcohol and drugs, and she was surrounded by alcohol and drugs, as well as wedding photos and photos of her late sister to indicate that she had committed suicide. Toxicology later proved that she had not taken an overdose of alcohol or medication.
3: And France take on Spain in Dallas later in the first semi-final of the World Cup. That's the latest from Radio News Hub. I'm David Hall.
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10: A clear evening for most. Overnight low cloud spreads inland, reaching many areas by dawn, remaining breezy, especially along the coast. Dry and warm night in urban areas. Minimum temperature 17 degrees centigrade. Tomorrow, patchy cloud affecting many in the morning, clear for others. A bright and sunny afternoon to follow for most. Breezy, especially at coasts, and a hot day cooler by the sea. Maximum temperature 30 degrees centigrade. We have low tide this evening at 32 minutes past 7, 0.6 metres, and the tide is high at 1:25 in the morning, 5.4 metres.
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Gary Moore getting side two of Bastille Day underway with Parisian Walkways. Now, something strange happens. Now, somebody has been fiddling with my program, and the same old song today should have been La Vie en Rose, because as I said, it's Bastille Day. We want something classically French. Edith Piaf, yeah, that would be great, wouldn't it? Somebody's deleted it, so, and it wasn't me. So anyway, it's not quite the same old song, but I've still managed to scrape an Edith Piaf song, Les Amours de Paris, out from our system, and we'll follow that with Louis Armstrong's version. So I'm sorry, it's not quite the same old song, but I'm pretty close to it, and heads will roll, I promise you.

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1: Well, it's been a while since this happened, but pleased to report, give or take a minute or two, all the buses, the next round of buses anyway, in and out of the bay are running to time. Cool, blimey. Now, on the trains, there is disruption reported to services between Rochester and Raynham due to a trespass incident, and that's expected to last until 7:45 tonight. And I said earlier, no South East trains at Charing Cross or Waterloo East due to planned engineering works over the weekend, Saturday the 18th and Sunday the 19th. There you go. We'll do the roads in about 20 minutes. That was the original of the Aiming Corner, Bendy Shape Me. That was the American breed. And luckily, just luckily, we got the space shifters. You try saying that. Shape shifters to help. Incredible.
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0: 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Luxurious spa retreat, serene pools, dynamic gym spaces and vibrant social areas for the whole family. 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
1: Declan Rice is expected to be fully fit for England's World Cup semi-final against Argentina. The midfielder has recovered from an illness which forced him off at half-time against Norway. Meanwhile, France meets Spain in the first semi-final in Dallas tonight. Kylian Mbappe is expected to start for the French despite a slight ankle knock picked up against Morocco. Over to the Premier League, Xabi Alonso says he has spoken to Enzo Fernandez about his future at the club following speculation about a move away. The new Chelsea boss says he's hungry for success at Stamford Bridge.
2: I want to be part of this club, work together with the sports directors, with the players, with the staff around. I see that it's a club with a great potential.
1: Sticking with football, and FIFA president Gianni Infantino has been reported to the International Olympic Committee over breaching rules of political neutrality, and golfer Justin Rose is hoping that England can go the distance against Argentina in normal time. He's got a 9:36 a.m. tee time at the Open on Thursday and wants all the sleep he can get.
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Sandy Shore, and I just realised it's been very remiss of me not to give you some more phrases that you should be able to use. Yeah, shall I put that right? Well, we all know that serviette is a little French waitress. What's an oubliette? Well, it's a small oubli. There you go. And following tomorrow, we've got no tomorrow. Awesome.

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1: Well, the local congestion on the roads, Winchip, I'm pleased to report, is now cleared, but of course it's moved round to the Ring Road, Penhill to Military Road. That's taking 10 minutes longer than it should, and we've still got Island Road Sturry. At Sturry Hill, that's taking 15 minutes longer than it should. A2 Bolton Bypass, London bound, there's queuing traffic now to Brendy Corner, and that's due to an earlier lorry fire. M20, Operation Block is back in place. Dartford Crossing, that's getting worse. Still stop start traffic, but no reason given. And that's now taking an extra 45 minutes to get through. But the good old M2, light traffic, no delays reported. I'll keep an eye on that just in case you need to know anything before I disappear. Tom's Diner, DNA, and Susan Vega. Now, I don't know if it's the same Tom. It could be. Might be somebody different. Tom Walker, better half of me.
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Debbie Harry. We're going to be looking, just to finish the programme, with a few exports from France. French kissing in the USA and champagne. That's another one, isn't it? Champagne Supernova, Oasis. And back to our phrases. Baguette, a small purse. Coup d'etat, being kicked out by a pigeon. Crepe, a not particularly good pancake. Sorry.

Right, we're on the last leg, as Chris calls it, before the extra lap. And we've got two to go, two more exports, wine. And I don't know if you know, but there was Kylian Mbappe, like the best, one of the best footballers in the world. When he was a kid, they gave him a nickname. Now, I think I might be correct, or I might have been misled. Anyway, you've got Hansen to sing his song. So hopefully you can stay with me for the extra lap when we've got more of this rubbish. If not, maybe you can join me for tomorrow with the Gambler. Anyway, thanks for your company, and hopefully see you after the news.

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2: Anne Widdecombe was killed in a targeted attack. Counter-terrorism police have confirmed that some planning and preparation went into her murder. The 78-year-old was found dead at her home on Dartmoor last Thursday. Police have been granted a warrant to question a 28-year-old man for a further 7 days. Assistant Commissioner Lawrence Taylor spoke outside Scotland Yard.
3: It is important to remember that this is a murder investigation following a brutal attack on a 78-year-old lady in her own home. I want to ensure that our work is conducted sensitively and considers the impact of what has happened.
2: £10 billion of taxpayers' money was wasted in the scramble to buy PPE. The official COVID inquiry has criticised the vast waste in pandemic procurement. Firefighters are under extreme pressure as they continue to battle wildfires across the country. And police are stepping up security in Atlanta ahead of England's World Cup game against Argentina. That's the latest from Radio News Hub. I'm David Hall.
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2: It'll be a dry evening for most with clear spells. Low cloud on some North Sea coast will spread inland overnight. Still feeling warm though in the south with a low of 11 degrees Celsius.
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Well, if you're still with me from Drive Time, thank you very much. Well done. And if you've just joined us, welcome to Extra Lap with me, Danny Cooper, with you for the next hour's worth of the usual eclectic mix of half decent music linked by a single theme, which today is Bastille Day. Now, typical awkward French, they don't actually call it that, but they call it the 14th of July or Fête Nationale, the National Day. So there you go. And we've also got some very useful phrases that you might want to use and throw in the conversation wherever appropriate. So let's get on with it, shall we?

Bonnie Tyler, of course, who very sadly died a week ago, but we managed to source that particular song, and thank you very much to my colleague Martin Hannay for helping me with that. So, Lost in France, and the first phrase for Extra Lap, because you say, well, I'll help you, I promise you, Café au lait, that means a Spanish greasy spoon. Does, honest. Beau geste, a good joke. Billy do, twin bets. Shall we go somewhere in France? Tino Rossi.

While she's talking of no one but you. She's so proud, oh, so proud of

I think at this juncture, I just should say to a friend of mine, Michelle in Canterbury, bon fête nationale, Michelle, and to any other French listeners, welcome. I hope you, I haven't mangled your language too much. Now, we know that was French, chanson d'amour. Well, we do. Girls allowed don't, because they can't speak French.

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And this is specifically the French Revolution, but I think we've just got time. I think I can squeeze this one in. Panache, When You Burn the Book.

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A world of never-ending happiness. 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

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Yeah, that was Neil Young, of course, Revolution Blues. And before that, you heard Prince and the Revolution going crazy, and T-Rex before that. So, the Revolution's here, but just before that, let me tell you, toot to sweet, trousers, jacket and waistcoat, dressage, clothes to suit your ear. 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Ears. 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

right to play that, didn't I? That's Bastille and Pompeii. That sounded like the Norway team and supporters, didn't it, doing their rowing thing. Or by the way, while I think of football, which I do really, but I do every so often, bon chance to France tonight. And I think they might stand a bit of a chance, you know, a bon chance. Shall I throw this one in now? I don't know. Yeah, demi-glace, half an ice cream. Now, we're going to finish the show with some French artistes. Oxygen with Jean-Michel, Michel, sorry, Jacques.

Did you know who that was? That was Christine and the Queens. It's a new one on me, but there you go. And she is French, and probably a better-known French person coming up next, Vanessa Paradis.

Jola Taxi. That wasn't the name of the taxi, it was the name of the taxi driver. Right, we're nearly done, we've got two more to go, and then we'll hand over to Jazzology. We're going to have next Françoise Hardy, one of my pin-ups of the time and all over the world, and Charles Trenet with La Mer. And I'd like to thank you for your company today, and tomorrow, if you can join me, we've got The Gambler. That's our theme for tomorrow. Yes, all right, I know you. Let me finish with this then. Dossier, a lazy French person. Attaché, a sudden sneeze. That's all you're getting. If you want some more of that lot, I don't know why, but if you do, then you'll have to join me this time next year, I suppose. Anyway, have a good evening with Jazzology and see you tomorrow.

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2: Counter-terrorism police have confirmed Anne Widdecombe was the victim of a targeted attack. Police say some preparation and planning went into the murder at her home in Dartmoor last week. A 28-year-old man is still being questioned by detectives.

0: Meanwhile, Devon and Cornwall police have defended their handling of the inquiry after coming under fire for initially ruling out a terror link. Here's Police Commissioner Alison Hernandez.
1: There's been quite a bit of commentary about the way that Devon and Cornwall police have communicated during the early stages of this case, but it is not unusual that in a fast-paced investigation, more information comes to light and changes the nature or the character of what the police are dealing with.
0: The government wasted £10 billion on ineffective PPE during the COVID pandemic. The official inquiry has heard contracts were awarded to those connected to MPs and government officials. Baroness Heather Hallett, who's leading the inquiry, says the procurement system was completely inadequate.
2: The waste of taxpayers' money was vast. It is a stark fact that of the approximately £15 billion spent on PPE, nearly two-thirds, almost £10 billion, was wasted.
0: A man's been jailed for life for the rape and murder of his estranged wife. 56-year-old Michael Thompson subjected his former wife Kimberly to years of abuse. Detective Chief Inspector Torrey Harrison says Thompson went to great lengths to cover up his crime.
3: The scene was staged to look as though Kimberly had taken an overdose of alcohol and drugs, and she was surrounded by alcohol and drugs, as well as wedding photos and photos of her late sister to indicate that she had committed suicide. Toxicology later proved that she had not taken an overdose of alcohol or medication.
0: And France take on Spain later in the first semi-final of the World Cup. Kickoff is at 8 p.m. in Dallas. That's the latest from Radio News Hub. I'm David Hall.
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0: It'll be a dry evening for most with clear spells. Low cloud on some North Sea coast will spread inland overnight. Still feeling warm though in the south with a low of 11 degrees Celsius.
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0: Good evening and welcome to Cabin FM 94.6 with Jazzology with me, Maria. And today is a very, very special show because it marks 1 year since this show has been on air. And I am joined in the studio today also with Trevor.
1: Good evening, Maria. It's lovely to be here. I think it's our first time actually in the studio together doing a joint show.
0: It is.
1: So I'm really looking forward to this. What you got lined up for us next?
0: Well, this next song is one of my absolute favourites that I've discovered in the last year. It is by Queen Latvia. Am I pronouncing that correctly?
1: Yeah.
0: Now, I absolutely love this version. It's a 1950 song written by Man Curtis, Al Hoffman and Walter Kent. And it was made famously by Blue Eyes himself, Frank Sinatra. However, Queen Latvia recorded this song in 2007 for her album Travelling Light and is fabulous. And I hope you enjoy it. Here it is.

Boavijem by Moses Dos Santos. Fabulous song. Now, next up is a group called Pink Martini. Now, I discovered this group a couple of years ago. I watched them at the Liverpool Philharmonic and they absolutely blew me away. Now, they have a truly global sound. Now, they formed in Portland back in 1994 and they call themselves the Little Orchestra rather than a band. They blend jazz, Latin, classical and pop, and they perform in more than 25 languages and have built a worldwide following. They are just a fabulous band. And this song is called Let's Never Stop Falling in Love.

Feeling Good by Ladisi. What a voice. Absolutely fantastic. Next up, we have Perry Como's Best Love recording. This is And I Love You So. And this song was actually written by singer-songwriter Don McLean in 1970. But it was Perry Como's beautiful version released in 1973 that made it a worldwide hit. And this is actually my grandmother's favourite song. So I'm going to play this for her.

Blimey, he gave out everything, didn't he? That's Andy Williams there. You remember him. He was on the TV, I think, when I was a kid, you know, it's late 60s, early 70s. And his version of MacArthur Park, which, of course, was made famous by the, some say a great actor, Richard Harris. I'm not so sure myself. And before that, as Maria said, her grandmother's favourite. Oh, my God. And I Love You So by Perry Como. And you know what? It was my dad's favourite as well. And a big shout out to my brother Andy in Yorkshire, who I'm sure was saying the same to his lovely wife Di. Right, okay, you're listening to Jazzology here on Cabin FM 94.6 with me, Trev, and tonight we're doing a joint show, Maria, so we're going to kind of ping-pong around a little bit, guys, and up next we're going to hit you with a little bit of jazz funk, like a kind of club classic, really, some would say. This is Hollywood Dreaming by Father's Children.

Well, I don't know whether it's Alice Russell doing the cuckoo thing at the end there, but my God, I love that tune. It's from an album called Tropidelico, released in 2012 by what was the Quantic Soul Orchestra, and they just then became Quantic. And the guy, he lives in Brighton, but he went out and lived in up for a while in Venezuela, and that's how he infused all of the Latin stuff into his music. And before Quantic, you heard Father's Children by, Hollywood's Dreaming by Father's Children. And if you want to pick that 7-inch single up, it's going to cost you £200 or more. I didn't. I got it on a compilation, so there you are. Hope you're enjoying tonight's show. Ria and I are playing, in fact, some of our favourite stuff that we've played over the last year, and altogether there's been about, I think, 40 or so Jazzologies now, and so we are just getting into our stride, and I think we've got lots more to come over the next 12 months and hopefully thereafter. A little bit of a shout out to Tim Rolfe, who is a fabulous presenter of the Progressive Garden here on Friday night. Tim's actually taking over the mic in here next Tuesday evening, so please tune in from 7 to 9 because you will have a very different take on Jazzology. The man does have some fabulous musical knowledge, and we're pretty excited about hearing what he's got to say and play here on Jazzology. Right, up next, some jazz.

nearly jumped the gun there. Just didn't realise there was a coda to that one, and I should have, because I've listened to it about 100 times, as Willis Jackson from 2002 and the Dingwalls classic Nothing Like Thotheran. And if you can search it out, I would heartily recommend you go and find that album. It's brilliant. Before that, the wonderful Brian Auger, who is still out there making music with his Oblivion Express from 1973's Closer To It album, and a tune which is, of course, covering Marvin Gaye's wonderful Inner City Blues. So I hope you enjoyed that little jazz diversion. We're going to get a kind of tiny bit clubby next with a guy called Sean Scoffrey. And this goes out to Ali up in Sidcup, because I know that you particularly like this when I played it first time round, and your husband and his brother, who are listening in a dungeon, so I understand, up in Cumbria. Good evening, Chris and Paul. I hope you're not chained up. And also to Jason, who has now back from Greece and is tuning in from slightly less glamorous Bexley Heath. Good evening to you, mate. Here's Sean Scoffrey, Days Like These, and coming up we've got some real bangers from Maria, so stay tuned, everyone.

And that was Days Like This. A big shout out to Drew, who is listening. He does a show here, the Soul Session on Cabinet FM. So a big hello to you. Next up, we have a song by the brand new Heavies. This is called Dream Come True.

Jeff Goldblum with a Baptist beat. Fantastic song. Now it's time to get a little bit more funkier. Next up, we have a band called Incognito. Now they are the pioneers of the UK jazz acid movement. They formed in London in 1979 by Jean Paul Bluey Mornick, I hope I'm saying that correctly, and they blended jazz, funk and soul correctly into their sound. Now this song is called It's About Time, comes from their 1999 album showcasing their smooth incognito groove. Here it is. This is called It's About Time.

Incognito featuring Joy Rose with It's About Time. Next up, we have a group called the Federation of the Disco Pimp. Now, together, they bring the spirit of jazz, funk, and the energy of rock. They are from Glasgow, and they formed in 2007. And they are known for their electrifying live performances and their seriously funky sound. This song is called The Pieces That Remain.

The Ballad of Beulah Baptist by Fred Weasley. Fabulous. Next up is a song by Marcus Miller. Now, he is one of the most respected bass players, composers and producers in modern jazz. Now, this next song is called Detroit and it comes from his 2012 album Renaissance. It is a fantastic song and one of my most favourite that I've discovered in the last year. I hope you like it as much as me.

Wow. Just half an hour to go in tonight's Jazzology here on Cabin FM 94.6 with me, Trev, and Maria live in the studio. Like I say, we've got another half an hour. You've just been listening to Buddy Rich, and the beat goes on from an album called Big Swing Face. Yeah, that's what it's called. Released in 1967, and I'm given to believe it's a live album. I've been trying to pick it up on vinyl, and man, it's so, so rare. And brilliant selection from Maria just before that, the Detroit track, Marcus Miller. Absolutely love that tune, and I'm going to be playing that on future Jazzology shows that I present. We're going to finish the show with some a few slightly deeper selections now. First up, it's the, yep, you know him, the yodeling jazz man himself, Leon Thomas.

Wow, that is absolutely amazing tune by the Super Lowry Brothers, and you won't find that really unless you really go out of your way to try and search out their, I think it's their only vinyl release. I picked it up on a compilation called Peace Chant. There's a series of them, kind of spiritual jazz stuff, released by a label out of Germany called Tramp Records. So take a look at their album list, because Tram Records do release some absolutely superb music, and it's the hard to find stuff. And before that, as I said, the yodeling jazz man himself, Leon Thomas, Flying Dutchman label, 1969, and it's from an album called Full Circle. Correction, not 1969, it was a later one, 1973. A brilliant, brilliant LP once again, and I love the way the guy combines his beautiful vocal with the soprano saxophone, and so on and so forth. Right, next up we've got a bit of a jazz, acid jazz monster for you. This is something I played on the show a while back, and did provoke quite a reaction, mostly positive, I'm pleased to say. This is the 9.5 minutes of Fire Eater by Rusty Bryant. Strap yourselves in, guys.

0: Well, I hope you're all still alive after that one. That's 1971 prestige label, Rusty Bryant on the tenor sax, Leon Spencer on the organ, and the great Idris Muhammad on that, those drums and that incredible hip-hop drum break right there at the end. One of my absolute favourite acid jazz tunes, that. And that almost brings us to an end for tonight's Jazzology. We've got two more tunes for you, and Maria and I are going to disappear off into the night and catch the second half of the football. And so I've got to say we've got the Outer Worlds Jazz Ensemble coming up, Low Orbit, which I played a couple of weeks ago with a wonderful Chip Wickham on the flute, and then Larry Saunders doing Free Angela to you know, basically send you off into the twilight. And all that remains is to thank you from me. And
1: from me as well.
0: Lovely. We've really enjoyed giving you this show, guys. And don't forget, Tim Rolfe is on next week from 7 till 9 here on Jazzology. He is going to be bringing you a brilliant show. Thank you all for listening. Here's Low Orbit.

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1: Anne Widdecombe died in a brutal and targeted attack. Counter-terrorism police say they've been given more time to question their 28-year-old suspect after the former minister was found dead at her home on Dartmoor last Thursday. It comes as Devon and Cornwall police have been forced to defend their response to her death. Here's Police Commissioner Alison Hernandez.
2: I'm confident that Devon and Cornwall police has provided a substantial and professional response to Anne Widdecombe's death. I'm sure the impact of this major operation has meant that some people have had to wait longer for routine services.
1: Former Prime Minister Boris Johnson has defended his handling of PPE during the COVID pandemic. The official inquiry has found £10 billion was wasted on equipment, with contracts awarded to those connected to MPs and government officials. But Mr Johnson stands by his record.
3: I'd like to see people who criticise the UK's response to the COVID pandemic. We got a huge amount of PPE at incredible speed, and I'm very proud of the result.
1: The Hillsborough law has been unanimously backed by MPs. New legislation will force public officials and authorities to cooperate when investigations and inquiries take place. Speaking in the Commons for the first time since his by-election victory, Andy Burnham says Parliament needed to right the wrongs.
4: For 20 years, an entire English city was crying injustice.

0: correctly, and yet this place ignored them for all of that time.
1: Donald Trump has reversed plans to charge ships a 20% fee to pass through the Strait of Hormuz.
2: I was called by different people, different countries, all of the people that we all know, and they said, we'd love to do it a different way. We'd love to invest in the United States with billions and billions of dollars. And I like that, actually, because I don't think anybody should be able to charge a fee for the Strait.
1: And France and Spain are battling for a place in the World Cup final. That's the latest from Radio News Hub. I'm David Hall.
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1: Another fine and dry morning with prolonged sunny periods. There's a chance of an odd thundery shower in the southwest. Very warm or hot though, with a high of 30 degrees Celsius.
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0: Radium Hot Club with my dad, Jim Williams.
1: And it's a warm welcome back to the Radium Hot Club. And, well, what can I tell you? We're going to start off firmly in the 1920s for the first half dozen or so. And the first one out of the box was picked for you by Bert Dawson. And it is I'm Tired of Everything But You. He asked for the Paul Whiteman version, which was recorded a couple of years after this one. But Isham Jones got in first, and having compared the two, I've gone with this one. It's rather lively, rather chirpy, and, well, classic Isham Jones, to be fair with you. And it was recorded in Chicago by the band on the 5th of June 1925 and released on the Brunswick label. And, well, this one will raise a pulse. It really will. It's a cracker.

seems to have fallen off the radar a little bit nowadays, but certainly at the time, he rivaled Paul Whiteman's popularity. And, well, he wrote certain songs as well. It Had to Be You, I'll See You in My Dreams, On the Alamo, Swinging Down the Lane, are four that I can name. And not only was he a saxophonist, he was also a bass player, bassist, yeah. So that's something you don't often see running side by side, isn't it? And as I said already, his popularity through the 1920s was immense. It really was. The B-side to that is You Got 'Em, and boy, does it have 'em.

How about that? That wasn't bad at all, was it? Now we're going to have a couple from Henry Red Allen. These were both recorded in New York on the 17th of July, 1929, released on Victor. The first one is called Feeling Drowsy. And, well, despite its name, it's actually quite a toe-tapper, really is. But here, I'm struggling with what I told you the other week now. I said that Red Allen was considered to be the guy who put all the pieces that Louis Armstrong put in place together and made them sort of, you know, the way jazz was done. But here he is in 1929. And, of course, Louis Armstrong was crashing around with his hot fives and hot sevens at this stage. And I don't think there's a hell of a lot between these two. Certainly, it would be very difficult to claim that Red Allen was the force that put all of Louis Armstrong's musical accomplishments together in one place, I think.

lovely Louisiana feel to it, didn't it? And I suppose having grown up in New Orleans, you'd expect that, really, wouldn't you? But the other side of that, the flip side, is called Swing Out. And this one picks up the pace ever so slightly. And it's an absolute doozy.

There we are. Right, I had a perusal through an album of mine called Bad Boys of Jazz, and on there, various artists considered to be on the fringes of acceptable behaviour, for reasons that escape me, because it's never really been recounted in there, but, some of them you may expect to see there, some not, and Ben Pollock is on there, definitely, and this one was the track that I liked when I was tapping through them earlier, and it's Bashful Baby. Scrappy Lambert is your singer. This was recorded by Ben and the Boys in Chicago on the 25th of July, 1929, and released on the Victor label. And funny enough, it wasn't a million miles away from the Red Allen number I've just played for you.

And this is one of those rare occasions where the band changes and not the singer. The B-side, or the flip side to that one, is the Ardent Omen Orchestra. And it's a pretty decent number, it really is. It's called I've Waited a Lifetime for You. But your singer is Scrappy Lambert, same as on the other side with Ben Pollock. And believe it or not, this was recorded the day before, on the 24th of July, 1929. So perhaps Scrappy Lambert was booked and they decided to change around the band. Maybe he was the bigger draw at that time. It's speculation by myself, but I'm trying to work out why Victor would have changed bands on the singer. But there you go. Stranger things happen at sea, as they say.

most final waltzes you'll ever hear, I guess. And the next two come from Benny Goodman and his boys, both recorded in Chicago on the 13th of August 1929. And the first one is called After a While, which was recorded by them and released on the Brunswick label. And this is a flyer, it really is.

course, there was a young Glenn Miller in there playing with his trombone. Yes, indeed. And the B-side, the one that actually grabbed my attention of the two, if I'm really honest, was Muskrat Scramble. And this is actually a very fine rendition of this one. It's a hot jazz stomper anyway, but just listen to what Benny Goodman and his gang have done with it. Oh, yes.

There we are. Right, now we've got a couple from Bert Ambrose and his orchestra, both of them featuring Sam Brown, both recorded in London on the 14th of July 1930. The first one was picked for you by Mr. Ian Dawson, Viv the Spiv, and it is the free and easy, the way he approaches life generally, I think. And, well, this is one of the best recordings of it by Ambrose and his gang, and of course Sam Brown's vocals, well, they're something else, aren't they?

Yeah, Bert Ambrose's orchestra had a very fine sound, didn't it? Absolutely classic. And the B-side is just as good. It is Beware of Love. Sam Brown remains your vocalist, and it was recorded in the same session.

Now, there's a bit of a tale with the next three. Two of them come from Roy Fox and his band, and one comes from Billy Cotton. And the reason the one comes from Billy Cotton is because the B-side to the Billy Cotton number Went Walking disappeared somewhere in the ether. But the Roy Fox version was recorded within a week of Billy Cotton's take on it. So I thought, you know what, they're so close, they're almost identical. So the first one from Roy Fox features Sid Buckman, who hadn't long left Billy Cotton's band to go to Roy Fox, because Roy had offered him a little bit extra in the way of cash. And the song is My Hat's on the Side of My Head, one of my favourites from any band. It's a uplifting number anyway, recorded in London on the 14th of December 1933 and released on Decca.

Now, what would have been the B-side to the Billy Cotton number is On a Steamer Coming Over. Denny Dennis takes over the singing duties on this one, and it was recorded in the same session as the previous one.

0: There we are. Now, the A side to the Billy Cotton pairing, which would have featured on A Steamer Coming Over, is Did You Ever See a Dream Walking? Alan Breeze is a singer, as you'd expect at this time, and this was recorded in London a couple of days later than the Roy Fox version, and it was on the 17th of December 1933 and released on the Regal Xenophone, which of course Billy Cotton was contracted to at that time. And this song comes from the film Sitting Pretty.
1: Say, did you ever see a dream walking?

Something very strange and mystic happened to me. Something realistic and as weird as can be. Something that I feared somehow is now endeared to me. What a funny feeling.

There we are. Right, so the next one, I've been meaning to play for ages, but it's, you know, when we're oversubscribed, this is the one I've had to just let go. And I'm not letting it go tonight, it's coming out. It is That's a Plenty, a version of this by Lou Stone and his band that was recorded live and broadcast, I believe, on BBC Radio. But I may be mistaken, although there weren't many other people out there broadcasting in 1934, to be fair. And this is notable for a couple of things, really. One, it's described as hot, and believe it or not, is hotter than the actual 78 that was pressed around about the same time. And also, it has some very fine solos by Don McKayfer on his trombone, Joe Grossman, on clarinet, and Nat Ganella, of course, playing the trumpet. Oh, that's a stonker, this.

Yeah, very fine indeed. The next two come from Henry Busey and his orchestra. Now, Henry Busey was born on a farm near Magdeburg in Germany in the later part of the Victorian era. And at the age of 18, he escaped his farm, or his family's farm, where he'd been forced to play trumpet in various bands owned by the family. And he ended up on a steamer, got to New York, jumped ship, went to live in the German ghettos in New York, got himself arrested a couple of times for vagrancy before it all came good for him. And he joined Paul Whiteman's outfit by way of various other bands. And then certainly by the mid-1920s, he was doing his own thing. He was indeed. So the first one, picked for you by Paul Thornton, is Hot Lips, recorded in Chicago on the 4th of June, 1934, released on Columbia.

with rare and magic perfume. Oh no, it isn't the trees, it's love in bloom.

No, the B-side is called Straight From The Shoulder, and Raoul Bowley remains your singer. But this was a pick by Caitlin Davis. She asked for the Carol Gibbons version, but I didn't have that one, Caitlin, and I did have this one, and time was a bit precious this afternoon, so I've gone with this one, if that's all right with you. And if eventually you get hold of the Carol Gibbons version at some stage, I will play that for you as well.

Now, the next four all feature Nat Gunilla, and it's Georgians. Yes, they do, and I'm making no apologies about that. The first one was a request by young Betty, who's been banging away at me for some time now, working me out, sort of wear me down, to get Black Coffee played by Nat Gunilla. That's her favourite version of it. And as she said after last week's show, when I mentioned on air that Hey Little Hen by Lou Stone was one of her favourites, she said, my second favourite, Daddy, my second. And interestingly enough, I forgot to tell you that the B-side of that one is another one of those vanished B-sides. Yes, indeed. Anyway, Black Coffee was sung by Nat Gunilla, played by him and his Georgians, was recorded in London on the 24th of July 1935, released on Parlophone.

know about Betty, but I'll never get fed up with hearing that one as well. It's an absolute cracker, and it's one of those songs that the Balboa dancers out there, and you know who you are, well, they get out and fill the floor up to that one, and why wouldn't they? It's a tip-top dance number, it really is. Now, the B-side is complete opposite. It is Lazy River, and as you'd expect from its title, it's nice and slow and melodic, and, well, I'll just let Naganella talk you through it. It was recorded in the same session, and very good it is too.

Now, here's the thing. Electronic files don't always spring up when you type their name in, do they? Sometimes they remain hidden, stubbornly refusing to come out, a little bit like a naughty puppy that's just stolen something off the table and hides resolutely, even though it knows you know he's got what you've taken, he's not coming out. And that's a little bit like what happened today. So I went looking for the B-side to Black Coffee, and strangely enough it said it was St. Louis Blues, and then something in the back of my head said no, that's not true. And then I noticed that the reference was to a release of the songs in every other country apart from the UK, Italy, Australia, and some of the other sort of record buying countries scattered around the old empire. They had the B-side to Black Coffee as St. Louis Blues, and I thought to myself, well, I've got to include that then, haven't I? Because technically in some parts of the world it was the B-side to the Black Coffee. Oh yes. Nat Gonella does a cracking job with this one. You know the score, you know what's coming. It's that's a nice sort of bluesy number. His low vocals suit it to a T, and it was recorded in exactly the same session, 24th of July 1935, and released on Parlophone, one digit away. The matrix number for Black Coffee is 210, and this one is 209. There you go. Couldn't get much better, could you?

And just like the Black Coffee and Lazy River combination, the flip side of that one is slightly more up tempo, and it is Farewell Blues, which was recorded in the same session as I've said just now.

Now we're going to have a couple from Tommy Dawson's orchestra. The first one, in fact, they're both sung by Edith Wright, who was his go-to female singer at this stage, but they were both recorded in New York on the 14th of October 1937, released on Victor. The first one's Moaning in the Morning. And, well, you know, it's not something that I do only in the morning. There are occasions when I'll keep it up all day, but in the morning always seems to be a little bit more inclined to give it a bit of a bleat, don't we? You know, lack of sleep, having to rush around with eyes half shut, stubbing your toe on something, all of that kind of thing can add to the ambiance of an early morning rise.

Now, Edith Wright's rise was meteoric. It really was. She started with Paul Whiteman's trio in March of 1935, and that performance led to her becoming a singer with the Sunset Room of the Robert Treat Hotel in Newark, New Jersey. And by the end of that month, end of March, that is, she was on WR Radio doing 7 to 10 presentations a week. She sang then with Frank Crum's orchestra in the Sunset Room, later performed with Lenny Hayton's orchestra. Then in May of that year, 1935, while singing with Crum's orchestra, she made 6 recordings on Brunswick Records. And then the early exposures that she'd had there brought her forward as a contestant to get onto the Frank Daly Show, which she won. She beat 500 other women for the job. And funny enough, by August of 1935, she was singing in the Meadowhawk Ballroom in Cedar Grove, New Jersey, where a certain Tommy Dorsey discovered her. So at the end of August, she was singing with him, and she stayed with the Dorsey Orchestra all the way through to 1939. So talk about right place, right time. This girl couldn't do a thing wrong, could she? Oh, yes, indeed. Now, the next one is called Down With Love, which she sings, of course, and recorded in the same session.

There we are. Now, we had a little bit of New Orleans in the first hour. We're going to have a little bit more in the second hour. This is Louis Prima and his New Orleans Gang, featuring, of course, Winnie Minogue, with Louis Prima singing the vocals. And the first one is Mr. Ghost Goes to Town, which was recorded, ironically enough, in Chicago on the 16th of November, 1937. So can't even class this one as a Halloween number because it was recorded in November. But, you know, not a million miles behind the 31st of October, released on Vocalion.

up on that stair. Beware, beware, I hear somebody coming up on his toes. Oh, look, there he goes. Mr. Goals is going to town. He takes his cane, his gloves, and his hat. And like a cat, he hurries down the alley. The moon is bright, and this is the night. Whoa.

And without a shadow of a doubt, the stuff that Louis Prima was doing in the late 30s is the best stuff he ever did. Yeah, you could... The vocals there, you've got the shades of him with as Brother Louis in Jungle Book, haven't you? You could see where that was going to lead him. And the track which attracted my attention while I was rummaging through my collection tonight was The Goose Hangs High. We've heard several versions of this one. I'm not sure if I've ever played this before on the show, but it's an absolute doozy. Oh, brilliant. Absolutely wonderful. I will leave him to sing you through it.

There we go. Now, interesting little conversation I had with the bosses at Cabin Radio in the week, and they said to me, can you, you know, delete some of your files? Because this show accounts for over 40% of their stored music. I was absolutely gobsmacked. I hadn't realised just how much of my stuff had crept onto their software. That may explain some of the crashes that have been around, but I've been manfully getting rid of them. I must have deleted about 200 tracks today. Yeah, some of the stuff which we don't play all that often, but I certainly shan't be deleting the next two, which come from Jimmy Lunsford. The first one was picked for you by Lucy White Simpson, and it is Take What You Do, It's the Way That You Do It. And of course, that's true of this show as well as anything else. And James Trummer Young is your vocalist. This was recorded in New York on the 3rd of January, 1939.

It's great, a piece of music as that is. It's one of those ones I just try not to play when I'm DJing because, well, as soon as you play anything like that, the floor fills up with line dancers, doesn't it? you know who you are, you really do. Now, the B-side to that one, Tommy Young stays your singer, and the Lunceford Trio join him on this occasion, and it's called Cheating on You, oh yes, and recorded in the same session.

There we go. Very nice indeed, wasn't it? Now, the next two come from Count Basie. And this came as a little bit of a surprise to me because both of them are firmly ensconced in a compilation of Gene Krupa numbers. And so I started listening to them, thinking I'll put them on the show. They sound good. And it wasn't until I was halfway through the first one, I thought to myself, the pianist doesn't have sound like Count Basie. Now, I know that Count Basie played with Benny Goodman around about the Carnegie Hall, 1938, you know, but it never occurred to me that Gene Krupa would have played drums with Count Basie's orchestra. It's not the orchestra, it's his quartet. And the quartet features him on piano, Fred Green on guitar, Walter Page on bass, and Gene Krupa on drums. But interestingly enough, Gene Krupa is credited on the record as Fred Smith, of all things. But there's no mistake in his drumming, and quite rightly so. If you listen to it, you get the impression of the sweeping sort of shuffle that Gene Krupa brought to the Skins. This is wonderful. Dupree Blues, recorded in New York by this lot on the 26th of January, 1939.

What a fantastic pianist Count Basie was, wasn't it? It was all as good as any of the other top ones out there, Teddy Wilson and Duke Ellington and all the rest of it. Just so laid back, effortless, but full of style. Absolutely wonderful. Now, the next two come from Woody Herman and his orchestra. The first one is Dallas Blues, picked for you by Pam Aldous, recorded by Woody Herman and his gang on the 12th of April 1939 and released on Decca.

Not for the first time tonight, we're going to change pace with the flip side, and it is River Red Blues. Woody Herman sings on this one, but this one was recorded on the 22nd of December 1938 in New York, both recorded in New York. But Decca didn't release either of them until 1941, so work that one out.

love that, I really did. Now we're going to finish the show off with two from Hatchet Swing Tet, both of them featuring Stefan Grappelli on his violin, and of course Carl Bartow's in there somewhere with his clarinet as well. And the first one's called 12th Street Rag, which was picked for by Mum Maureen, but the version she wanted we played recently, so I've gone with this one, a little bit off the wall, I know, recorded in London by this lot, who were a restaurant band. Actually, they weren't necessarily a big recording unit, but they recorded several in the early 1940s. This one was the 19th of November and released on Decca.

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1: Anne Widdecombe died in a brutal and targeted attack. Counter-terrorism police say they've been given more time to question their 28-year-old suspect after the former minister was found dead at her home on Dartmoor last Thursday. It comes as Devon and Cornwall police have been forced to defend their response to her death. Here's Police Commissioner Alison Hernandez.
2: I'm confident that Devon and Cornwall police has provided a substantial and professional response to Anne Widdecombe's death. I'm sure the impact of this major operation has meant that some people have had to wait longer for routine services.
1: Former Prime Minister Boris Johnson has defended his handling of PPE during the COVID pandemic. The official inquiry has found £10 billion was wasted on equipment, with contracts awarded to those connected to MPs and government officials. But Mr. Johnson stands by his record.
3: I'd like to see people who criticise the UK's response to the COVID pandemic. We got a huge amount of PPE at incredible speed, and I'm very proud of the result.
1: The Hillsborough law has been unanimously backed by MPs. New legislation will force public officials and authorities to cooperate when investigations and inquiries take place. Speaking in the Commons for the first time since his by-election victory, Andy Burnham says Parliament needed to right the wrongs.
4: For 20 years, an entire English city was crying injustice correctly, and yet this place ignored them for all of that time.
1: Donald Trump has reversed plans to charge ships a 20% fee to pass through the Strait of Hormuz.
5: I was called by different people, different countries, all of the people that we all know, and they said we'd love to do it a different way. We'd love to invest in the United States with billions and billions of dollars. And I like that, actually, because I don't think anybody should be able to charge a fee for the Strait.
1: And Spain are through to the final of the World Cup after beating France 2-0. That's the latest from Radio News Hub. I'm David Hall.
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3: Another fine and dry morning with prolonged sunny periods. There's a chance of an odd thundery shower in the southwest. Very warm or hot though, with a high of 30 degrees Celsius.
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world of stress, it's time to enter an alternate realm in the circles of your mind. 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

I'm telling you, we have a chilled vibe situation about to go down. And setting the tone beautifully, Christopher from the Flying Colours album and Sailing Away. Right then, let's dial up Serenity, step through that portal and escape reality. Just press the pause button on everyday life.

song that was written by George Harrison, Jimmy McGriff and Junior Parker from the Dudes Doing Business. I like that album title. And a track called The Inner Light. Yeah, so George Harrison wrote that and it was released as the B-side to Lady Madonna. It was never on an album, and the song was the first Harrison composition to be issued on a Beatles single, and it reflects the band's embrace of transcendental meditation at the time, which they were studying in India under Maharishi Mahesh Yogi. Yeah, him. And Anamika before that from her Idle Mind album and Warped Window. This is The Mellow Show. I'm Gary, and let's check in now with James Taylor. Let's get on the road.

It's James Taylor from Sweet Baby James from 71 and Country Road. I think we should keep moving with some Floyd now from the final cut. Two Suns in the Sunset, and this is the final album from Pink Floyd to feature Roger Waters. And this particular track was inspired by the film Ashes and Diamonds. It's quite a serious subject.

0: It's the album Lou Reed and the Velvet Underground made just after they fired Andy Warhol and parted ways with Nico. And it's the second album with Tom Wilson, credited as producer, from White Light, White Heat. It's the Velvet Underground, and here she comes now. Wildwood Kin before that, On and On from their album Turning Tides from 2017, and Floyd, Two Suns in the Sunset from The Final Cut. And it has a wonderful piece of sax on the end, which it's worth playing that track, even though the subject matter is very serious. It's worth playing just to hear that beautiful sax at the end, which was provided by Raph Ravenscroft. And as you may or may not know, he's the guy that played saxophone on that classic song Baker Street from Jerry Rafferty. Actually, talking of classic songs, we have one next here on The Mellow Show.
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I told you I was going to play a classic, and I delivered. Former Thin Lizzy guitarist Snowy White from White Flames and Bird of Paradise.

This program is like one big mystery tour, because you just don't know where we're going to go next with the music. 1 minute we're on Main Street, and then we're down the back roads, and we're back on Main Street. The Beach Boys, or as I now call them, the Beach Blokes, from the legendary Pet Sounds LP, and Caroline No, Eddie Reader in the middle of that set from her Mamama album and Honeychild. What a voice she has. What a voice. And we have The Cure from Disintegration and Lullaby. Right, let's check in now with Bowie. I think we should do some Bowie on the Mellow Show. Why not? Why not indeed?

They're from a place called Lancaster, the one in Pennsylvania. They're called the Innocence Mission. That's from their album from 2001 called Small Planes and Today. Some Bowie before that from his 75 Young Americans album and Win. Right, let's check in now with Santana and Eagle Eye Cherry from Supernatural. This is Wish It Was.

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1: In a world of stress, the portal awaits. 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This is The Mellow Show with Gary Zeke.

That's good. Linda Ronstadt from Get Closer. Mr. Radio. That's me. That's me. And Barton Stanley David's take on the Car song Drive. And what a brilliant take that was.

It's Morphin from Cure for Pain, In Spite of Me. Got something rather special from Harry Chapin's Heads and Tails album on the way next. And Harry Chapin, in my book, was one of the best singer-songwriters ever, and it's his best song, in my humble opinion. I refer to Taxi, and it's a story of two unwitting people who don't quite realise who the other person is at the start of the story, anyway. And it's one of the most popular songs from Harry Chapin, if not his most popular song. And when he appeared on The Tonight Show with Johnny Carson in 72, his appearance was followed by many, many calls and telegrams sent from viewers to NBC demanding that Harry return to the show. And it was the first time in the show's long history that the host, Johnny Carson, brought a performer back the very next night for an encore performance. And about 8 years later, he did a follow-up called Sequel. I think his wife said, why don't you do a follow-up, Harry, and let people know what happened to Harry and Sue. And so he did. But it was never as good. It was never as good. I don't think he should have done the follow-up. Anyway, just enjoy one rainy night in Frisco with Harry and Sue. This is Taxi.

0: Thought I'd throw in some R&B stroke soul from the Dramatics, from What You See Is What You Get, and Hey You, Get Off My Mountain, the Bar Brothers from Queens of the Breakers, Look Before It Changes, and Harry Chapin from Heads and Tails, and Taxi. By the way, if you want to get in touch with The Mellow Show, you're welcome to do so. 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There we are. How simple is that? I've made it dead easy for you, dead easy. And if you have any comments or you just want to get in touch, really touch base, let me know where you are. 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

0: The artist Desiree, the album I Ain't Moving, the year 94, the track Herald the Day on The Mellow Show. Yeah, Desiree, brilliant track. Right, let's do something next from Ralph McTell and a song that was originally going to be about the city of Paris, but it ended up being about the city of London.
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wants to hurt

Now that's pure class, pure class. J.D. Sother from his Tenderness album and Downtown After the War. And that album, I've just looked it up and it was produced by one of my favourite producers, Larry Klein, who started his career as a jazz bass player. And he's worked with loads of people. Of course, he was married to Joni Mitchell for a while and produced some of her albums. I mean, come on, if you have him on your team, there's going to be class and there's bound to be polish. Ralph McTell before that one from Spiral Staircase and The Streets of London. Right, let's check in now with Carly Simon. This is the brilliant We Have No Secrets.

That's a voice. And she looks nothing like the way she sounds, like the way she sings. You just, I don't want to be rude or anything, but you just kind of, you hear a voice coming out of the speaker and you conjure up an image, and her voice is completely different to the image that comes up in my head when I hear K.D. Lang. But I just love that lady's voice and her songs and her music. K.D. Lang from Invincible Summer, Love's Great Ocean. Tom Moriarty from The Road, Me and the Sun. And from No Secrets, Carly Simon. And we have no secrets. Let's do something now from Free from 1969. This is I'm a Mover.

Oh yeah, Free from Tons of Sobs, and I'm a mover, and I'm moving on out of here. I'm going to leave you with Nick Drake from Brighter Later and Hazy Jane 1. I'm gone.

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1: Anne Widdecombe died in a brutal and targeted attack. Counter-terrorism police say they've been given more time to question their 28-year-old suspect after the former minister was found dead at her home on Dartmoor last Thursday. It comes as Devon and Cornwall police have been forced to defend their response to her death. Here's Police Commissioner Alison Hernandez.
2: I'm confident that Devon and Cornwall police has provided a substantial and professional response to Anne Widdecombe's death. I'm sure the impact of this major operation has meant that some people have had to wait longer for routine services.
1: Former Prime Minister Boris Johnson has defended his handling of PPE during the COVID pandemic. The official inquiry has found £10 billion was wasted on equipment, with contracts awarded to those connected to MPs and government officials. But Mr. Johnson stands by his record.
3: I'd like to see people who criticise the UK's response to the COVID pandemic. We got a huge amount of PPE at incredible speed, and I'm very proud of the result.
1: The Hillsborough law has been unanimously backed by MPs. New legislation will force public officials and authorities to cooperate when investigations and inquiries take place. Speaking in the Commons for the first time since his by-election victory, Andy Burnham says Parliament needed to right the wrongs.
4: For 20